0: 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It's Battle getting saddled in on an unofficial request Friday. 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What do you got for me, my friend?
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0: 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It's Battle on Official Request Friday. Let's go to Nathan. What do you got for me, man?
1: Let me get some Metallica.
0: I love the enthusiasm. Metallica on the way next after Greta Van Fleet. 97.5 KMOD, Tulsa's Rock Station.

It's 97.5 KMOD, Tulsa's Rock Station. It's Battle as, of course, you're heading into the weekend weather-wise. Looks like it's going to be pretty miserably hot. 101 tomorrow, 103 on Sunday. We will have a little bit of relief on Monday. But with that relief also comes scattered thunderstorms. The crew is on now. Unofficial request Friday. Got some requested Foo Fighters and A Perfect Circle on the way.

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1: You know when you were driving around today, you know what you don't see anymore? Really good vanity plates. Hey, what's going on? It's Battle. There is a Long Island grandfather that is asking the governor of New York to step in after the DMV revoked his vanity license plate. The license plate reads PB4WeGo. P before we go. He's had it for about 5 years, but now the DMV won't let him have it anymore. And he is up in arms. Like, they're going to deny that? I don't see anything wrong with that. I think that's hysterical.
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1: They say that there could be some big money in nostalgia, and right now, a nice chunk of that money is coming from classic VHS tapes and technology. Hey, what's going on? It's Battle. They say that currently Google searches for Disney VHS tapes for sale and VHS player are up 20% from where they were just 5 years ago. This is just another example of how people are looking to connect to a more tangible and tactile reality beyond their computers and smart devices. So you might be sitting on a gold mine, by the way, just a heads up if you have some old VHS tapes or VCRs. Let's go to eBay real quick and just see how much a VCR player is going for. 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Let's see. Right now they're going for about $75. So if you need some extra cash, sell that stuff that's collecting dust.
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0: 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Tyler, what do you want to throw into the playlist tonight, my friend?
1: Hey, can you guys play something by Evanescence?
0: You know what? I think we can handle some Evanescence. Turn it up. 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

0: 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It's Battle. Stacy, unofficial request Friday. What request do you have for me tonight?
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0: You know what? How about we play Gone Away? Because all those things that she's dealing with today are just going to be gone away after Offspring plays for her.

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1: Now, we've mostly all experienced this. You're walking your grocery cart to the drop-off space, and you see someone hopping in their car and then just leaving their cart in the middle of the parking lot. You roll your eyes, right? Hey, what's going on? It's Battle. 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The highlights include parents letting kids run wild in certain public places, men who wear baseball caps inside. Who is judging people for wearing baseball caps inside? Hell, I'm wearing a hat right now. Are you secretly judging me? What is something that you quietly judge somebody for? Hit that talk back, Mike, while listening on the iHeartRadio app.
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0: woman. In theaters August 14th.
14: 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Trey Cole called what?
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1: Hey, what's going on? 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If it feels like more grown kids are still living at home, you're not wrong. A new study says 1 in 3 adults between the ages of 18 and 34 are still living with their parents. I should know. My oldest kid still lives with me. And honestly, have you seen rent lately? So I get it. They say back in 1960, it was only 22%. So yeah, it turns out moving out is great if you enjoy having 6 roommates and eating ramen in silence.
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It's Kerosene.

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97.5 KMOD, Tulsa's Rock Station. It's Battle, and if you missed the Big Mad Morning Show this morning, you got all weekend to catch up on demand right now.

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1: A biotech company says it is getting closer and closer to bringing an anti-aging drug for dogs to market. Okay. Hey, it's battle. It is a beef-flavored tablet for older dogs, and the goal is to slow down biological aging and help them keep their quality of life longer. They do still have another hurdle to clear before approval, but if it works, it could be available by the end of 2027. 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So you better believe I'd buy into this pill.
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1: Well, you know how we always like to keep you updated with the trends, so you're in the know, right? Hey, it's battle. When it comes to disturbing social media trends, this one might be the most disturbing one of them all. It's called bone smashing, and there's an influencer that has been encouraging followers to improve their own attractiveness by beating themselves in the face with a hammer. Yes, the theory is that when you break a bone, it grows back stronger. So he claims to have used the bone smashing technique to grow his cheekbones. This really shouldn't have to be said out loud, but this isn't a good idea and you shouldn't do it.
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0: 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It's Battle. Gary, you get the next request for Unofficial Request Friday. What do you got for me?
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0: Okay.
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0: All right. Sandy from Gary. 3 days grace. Don't want to go home tonight. It's 97.5 KMOD, Tulsa's Rock Station.

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0: 97.5 KMOD, Tulsa's Rock Station. Billy Joel thinks some artists need to know when to stop making new records. Hey, it's battle. Yeah, Joel says that he walked away from writing rock albums after River of Dreams because, well, he didn't want to dilute his legacy. He said that he felt he no longer had the same motivation and didn't want people playing weaker songs just because his name was attached. You know, that takes discipline. Most bands would release 12 bonus editions before admitting that they ran out of ideas. What is that band that you think, hey, you know what? Maybe you shouldn't put out new music anymore. Hit that talk back, Mike, while listening on the iHeartRadio app.
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0: It's 97.5 KMOD, Tulsa's Rock Station. This crime story has meth, a toaster oven, and a running chainsaw. And somehow, it gets worse. Hey, it's Battle. Georgia deputies say a man tried burning meth inside a toaster oven while they served a search warrant. And, well, when officers entered the shed, he allegedly approached them holding a running chainsaw before dropping it. Deputies also found drugs packaged for sale and a child living alone in terrible conditions. Both adults now facing multiple charges. You know, at that point, the toaster oven was the most normal thing on the property.
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It's Battle Wrapping Things Up here on your Friday night. Appreciate you letting me hang out with you. It's been fun. We'll do it again on Monday. I'll see you back in here at 7. Instagram, hit that follow button. Battle on air. Love you. 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

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Lloyd. We

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1: 100 men versus gorilla.
2: Yeah.
1: Some experts have chimed in.
3: Oh, that's nice. Well, you got nothing else to do.
1: And I don't know I don't know what designates you as an expert. In our circle, if you're just in proximity, that makes you the expert, especially when the others aren't in proximity. So
3: are we talking of gorillas or fighting gorillas as in the proximity area?
1: Yeah. This person is in charge of the primates at a zoo.
3: I'm good with that then.
1: And this person says, again, this is about the 100 men versus one single gorilla. And he says that gorillas are very dangerous. They can pick up 55-gallon drums filled with water and throw them around like they're a toy. And that the beasts are hardwired to survive. And he feels very confident that the gorilla would survive and win the fight. Hold on. Because another expert in primates who has studied them and traveled and studied and been in the presence of them and almost like a Jane Goodall type of thing.
3: I was just going to say, is it Jane Goodall?
1: It's not Jane Goodall.
3: Oh.
1: He said, and he shows like he holds up a skull in the video of a gorilla, and it's massive.
3: Yeah.
1: Right? And he talks about how a gorilla can just pull arms off anything.
3: Yeah.
1: And that they're dangerous. And he said, this expert said, that the gorilla would lose because though he can do those things, mm-hmm. he also gets tired, which is a true tactic in fighting, is the bigger you are, the harder it is for oxygen to feed your muscles.
3: Right.
1: And so, because you need more oxygen to feed because you're so big, right? And so you tire a little bit faster. And I could be wrong, but I don't think a gorilla does cardio.
2: No.
1: So his claim was that the gorilla, he said a lot of people would die in the most heinous, gruesome way. He goes, but I think the gorilla would eventually get tired and would not be able to swing as hard as he used to and would eventually tire out and get the remaining 35.
3: That was my next question. Like, how many men is this gorilla going through before he gets tuckered out and needs a little nap?
1: Even if he goes through 50, right? That would still leave another 50.
2: Mm-hmm.
1: And go even further, 75. He whoops 75 ass. I think 25. Could get it done.
3: Still need 25 men to take down one gorilla.
1: But if he's like, he can't do it and he's swinging, you've seen like fighters when they are tired and they swing and they like overshoot themselves fall.
3: Totally gassed. Yeah, I get that. I don't know. I think it's just nature for the gorilla. He may not be out running miles, right, in his little jogging shorts. He may not be doing calisthenics as we know it, but, like, he's still up there climbing trees, exercising, doing things that does.
1: But those are his daily routine. Again, the point of bringing this up again was that they're different answers from two experts. That there's no real answer. And you can go back to, I still believe this. Mm-hmm. But there's no answer to this, is the point.
3: Yeah. Then there's only one way to get an actual answer, Corbin.
2: No, not it.
3: Let's get 100. We'll do it this way. Get 100 convicts, right? 100 convicts in prison. And if you guys beat this gorilla, defeat the gorilla, then y'all get to go free.
1: I don't like that.
3: Yeah.
1: Are we not going to let child molesters in there? What about rapists?
3: Well, I mean, they don't. You could weed through. This is just the surface of the idea. But we're not taking, you know, you or I, because we're not going to do
1: that. I'm not doing it.
3: No, no chance in hell. But if you've got 100 convicts that are fighting for their freedom, right? I think that would be in it. Put them in a cage, right? Like an octagon.
1: I just don't know which convicts you pick is my point.
3: Okay, go with the, non-violent convicts.
1: I'd be like, I'm good, because I'm not going to die. I'm getting out in 7 to 8.
3: Right. The ones that are in there for life. You don't have to have murdered somebody to be in prison for a life sentence, right?
1: You got to be convicted of a violent crime.
3: It's pretty gnarly. Or you could take all the pedos, because honestly, let's look at the stereotypical pedophile, but child, let's say, rapist.
1: Yes, but you have to go with if they succeed. So you're okay with him with pedos being out on the street.
3: I don't think that the
1: convicted pedos.
3: Listen, pedophiles are out there anyway. Right,
1: but I don't know the cat's dead. Right. But now I know the cat's dead.
3: Well, you know,
1: and if I don't do anything about it, that's worse.
3: This is the thing. The pedos are out there anyway. So let's take the ones that are out, you know, that are locked up, and they're weak, feeble little men anyway with cheesy mustaches. All right,
1: I don't know. You've seen Jerry Sandusky didn't exactly look like a weak, feeble man in all the years he did it. No. He did at the end.
3: Maybe. I don't know. I have to go back.
1: I think you're going a little trench coat, black socks, garter belt thing.
3: Jared Fogle. Put Fogle in there with him. Does he look like he can beat up a gorilla?
1: The man's 7'5 or some crazy stat. Somebody text this. The men would get tired as well, though, right?
3: That is true.
1: I would imagine after the gorilla killed 50 or so, the others would run for their lives. No. Again, determination is important here. And you're right. The men will get tired, too. But it's like they're waiting in line. It's kind of like a gangbang. Yeah. Like, number 78 isn't tired.
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1: Conspiracy Theory Thursday. This is one that I don't know if it's much of a conspiracy, but people are touting it online. And they're saying that a grocery store chain that is big named is inflating the weight of its meat products.
2: Aren't we all, Corbin?
1: And in one video, the person shows raw chicken that says it weighs 4.6 pounds. And then he brings it to a nearby scale and finds out its true weight of 2.37 pounds. That's not like a 0.4 pound difference. That's a lot. And another video, a man picks up a prepackaged Kentucky Legend brown sugar ham. And the label says 5.34 pounds.
2: Okay.
1: He puts it on the scale and it weighs 2.24 pounds.
2: Damn.
1: Again, that is not 0.3 pounds.
3: No.
2: No, that's almost double.
1: If I looked at it, it was like 0.3 pounds, I'd be like, eh, whatever. Sure.
2: Right. The scale could be off. Miscalibrated, whatever.
1: I mean, it could still be miscalibrated at 2 pounds.
2: True.
1: But
2: that's severely miscalibrated.
1: And for them to be multiple examples of that, that doesn't tell me that's off. That tells me that's those scales were actually right. In the video, everybody questions the scale accuracy like we talked about. He then demonstrated the scale's accuracy by placing a 2 pound weight on it. Then he weighs the hams consistently. Each ham is 3.1 pounds lighter than on the package. He then complains to an employee, and the employee then verifies that the meats were incorrectly weighed, which is a massive, that would be crazy evidence in a case. Because the employee, the representative from your store, said this.
2: Yeah.
1: And in food labeling, some allowances are made for small variations in weight. Right? But it is illegal for a store to sell products with inaccurate weights. For example, a package marked 200 grams that actually weighs 203 grams would likely still be in compliance.
2: Right.
1: Substantial weight differences, though, are seen as deceptive and inaccurate. The difference of several pounds would be significant enough to be a violation. And here's the part that I wanted to bring up, because I think just saying this name is awesome. If you believe a store is incorrectly listing weights, you can report it to the appropriate Office of Weights and Measurements. I'm sorry, Weights and Measurements.
2: That's a place, huh?
3: Yeah, my grandfather used to work for him.
1: You don't say.
3: Yep. Yep.
2: What?
3: He'd have to go to the gas pumps. When you see the gas pumps, they have the official sticker. Weighed by Weights and Measure.
1: I thought he owned a liquor store.
3: He did, but he also worked for Weights and Measurements. Okay. Yeah. Yep. And they had swag, too. Seriously.
2: Oh, WM hats?
3: Ashtrays. Ashtrays. I still have one, I think.
1: I got to be honest. Of anything I buy at the store, I don't weigh anything.
2: No.
3: I was just thinking, like, could we take a weight with us? You know, a scale to the grocery store?
1: We have names.
3: Yeah.
1: Yeah, you can absolutely do that. They do have scales. Remember the old, like the dial ones? They used to have those.
3: Yeah.
1: I don't see those anymore. Walmart does have the little one that's on like a box or something, and it's a digital, and you put what it is, and then it weighs it. But I'm kind of the mindset that if it's a computer screen, who knows?
2: Exactly.
3: Right.
2: Now, Winco does have the analog ones that you're talking about. And they got them in the produce section or whatever. And the part of me, can you put in the screener what the name of this store is? I got to log in real quick because I'm curious. Are they around here? And if so, well, I want to do some research on this.
1: Yeah.
2: Okay, I'm logged in. Okay, that's kind of what I figured.
1: You also know why I'm not saying it.
2: Yeah, exactly, exactly. So part of me wants to go to said store and put this to test. But I also want it because I don't shop there. I'm a Winco guy. I also want to do it over there as well.
1: Yeah.
2: And use like you said, not the digital scales. Not ask them to put it on the scale in the bank, take it over to the produce section, and plop it in one of those analog ones and see what it comes up with.
1: I remember growing up, any produce we bought, we measured. We weighed.
2: Yeah.
1: Everything.
2: Mm-hmm.
1: Everything. Every piece of produce we bought, we weighed. I don't know why. I don't remember ever going, well, this onion weighs a lot more than we want. We're putting it back.
2: Right.
1: These tomatoes weigh a lot more. I guess so you could get a gauge on how much the tomatoes were going to be if you bought four Roma tomatoes.
2: Yeah, basically.
1: Listen, if you're redlining it that much. Now, this store in question has settled class action lawsuits where it was alleged that they were falsely inflating product weight on weighed goods and mislabeled the weight of bagged products. In 2024, it agreed to a $45 million settlement where they admitted no wrongdoing and in a statement said they still deny the allegations. In 2025, they settled another lawsuit about weight discrepancies. In this case, it was alleged the chain overcharged customers by, again, listing incorrect weights. Settlement, $5.6
2: million. Wow.
1: Now, play the long game. How much did they make?
2: Right.
1: And how much did they have to pay out? Is the juice worth the squeeze? Is it worth for them to get slapped on the wrist with a total punishment of $49 million
2: mm-hmm.
1: compared to how much they make by doubling mm-hmm. the weight of certain items?
2: Yeah. Yeah, they probably made a lot more. And it's like, okay, we've already made so much off of this. Let's go ahead and take, skim some off the top of what we made, shut these people the hell up, and go on about our business. Now, the real question is, did they fix the issue?
1: Did they? Doesn't sound like it.
2: It doesn't sound like it at all.
1: Doesn't sound like it. I'm a big fan of using Scan and Go when I'm at Sam's Club. I love it. Especially like the last couple, you know, week or so where it was chaotic. Guess who didn't stand in line? Me. Right? I went at like 4 o'clock one day, got what I needed, walked right out. It was awesome.
2: Mm-hmm.
1: But what I've been doing lately is I log out before I walk into the store. And then when I'm about to leave, I pull over in like, you know, the marked pins aisle and then log in, scan everything, walk out. Because I'm so paranoid. I am convinced in certain stores, they don't have digital price cards in Sam's Club. Mm-hmm. But I am so believing those prices are changing.
2: Like from the time you walk in to the time you leave?
1: Yeah. If you use an app, they can track what you buy, what you use, where you walk in the store. Now, I know I'm checking it out, so they obviously still know
3: right.
1: what I bought. But I don't, clouds are blown.
3: Yeah.
1: Paper trails.
2: Yeah. And there's nothing wrong with that. To make sure you're not getting ripped off. Yeah, I don't think there's anything wrong with that. Because again, it's all done digitally. And anything done digitally over the internet, whatever, can be manipulated easily.
1: Agreed. With that being said, it's been happening forever.
2: Mm-hmm. Right.
1: When you go and look up an airline ticket, a hotel room,
2: mm-hmm.
1: they track that you looked it up, and then the next time, wouldn't be surprised. How many times you went back and looked and it was cheaper? Not very often.
3: Mm-hmm. Right.
1: Right? And so this has been happening forever, but now it's just migrating to the grocery stores.
2: When does it stop?
1: Hey, capitalism, man.
2: Right.
1: If you're for it, right? Some people texting in the name of the grocery store, I'm not going to validate whether it is or is not. The scale is for the meats counter. Honest officer, the scale is for the meats counter. Hey now.
3: Yeah.
1: I'm going to be a little leery if I walk in and some guy's measuring his meat on the scale.
2: Absolutely. But yet at the same time, can you blame him?
1: And I'm checking to see the accuracy. It's not the way to do it, sir.
2: Trust no one.
1: I don't even trust this guy, by the way.
2: Right.
1: It's content online.
2: Mm-hmm. Mm-hmm.
1: And I mean that 100%.
2: Yeah.
1: don't go with just because it's online and it hits you in the berries that you feel like it's honest.
2: Oh, that's what we do, man. If it's on the internet, of course it has to be real. No matter what.
1: Not only that, if it hits you in the berries.
2: Yes, that makes it even better. You're like, oh, well, of course.

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14: What?
13: Blank tops list of most unhealthy fast food restaurants.
15: All right, here we go. 75. That's 75. 75 on the beat now.
14: Long John Silver's.
16: Oh, yeah. I mean, it's good, but
14: it's
16: that
14: so
16: hurts.
14: Good.
16: That hurts
14: yes.
16: to eat.
14: I can feel my body anytime I eat is going F you.
16: I want to put McDonald's on there.
14: Yeah, that's
16: right.
14: I mean, they're all unhealthy, right? Even the healthy
16: ones. Yeah.
13: Right, but this is most unhealthy.
14: Yes.
13: A new ranking by World Atlas calls Wendy's the most unhealthy fast food restaurant in America. Have you seen that new thing they have? The tzatziki,
16: the Takis?
13: Oh, my gosh.
14: Oh, the Takis?
13: They said, hold your pants there, Carl's Jr.
16: I haven't seen this. What are we talking about here? Wendy's Taki, huh?
13: Yeah, it's Taki-inspired fries are on it. Anyway, okay. The distinction can largely be blamed on things like its triple baconator, frosty, and fries. As far as the worst offenders go, Sonic came in right behind Wendy's, followed by Taco Bell, Dairy Queen, and KFC. Round out the top five. McDonald's came in at 7. Quiznos was 6. Smashburger at 8. Little Caesars at 9, which I don't consider Little Caesars a fast food restaurant.
16: Just because it's fast, you know, and it's food.
13: Domino's is.
16: Right, they don't have a drive-thru. Yeah, but you can't go into Domino's and be like, hey, I need a large pepperoni, and they turn around and hand it straight
13: to you. Yeah, I think they have a grab-and-go.
16: Okay.
13: Yeah.
16: I don't know, I haven't eaten Domino's in a long time.
13: Yeah. And then number 10 is Chick-fil-A.
14: Okay. Wow.
13: Okay. Yeah, I was kind of surprised by that.
16: Yeah. Most of those top five, I like KFC.
14: You know? Me too.
13: So Sonic and makes sense. Mm-hmm. KFC makes sense. I don't think of fried foods when I think of Wendy's like I do of Sonic and KFC.
14: Right.
13: I definitely don't think of fried foods at Dairy Queen unless they're talking about a DQ Brazier. But I don't consider Dairy Queen a fast food place. I consider it an ice cream place.
14: Yeah.
13: Again, unless it's a DQ Brazier.
16: Right.
13: Unless they drop the Brazier thing, which
14: is. I think they have.
16: You're right. It's mostly ice cream, but they serve burgers kind of like Brahms.
14: They have really good cheese curds at Dairy Queen.
16: It's all trash.
14: But their cheese curds are good.
13: I mean, I don't know people that go, man, we got to go to DQ for lunch.
16: Mm-hmm.
13: You go, I want to go to DQ for ice cream. Oh, and I also guess I'll get some chicken nuggies.
14: Mm-hmm. So when my kids were in elementary school and it was like you could bring lunch to them if there was a special day or whatever, I would go to Dairy Queen. One, because what kid doesn't want ice cream for their dessert? And I would get their lunch there and get them the burgers, the fries, and the cheese curds with the Blizzard to take for dessert. Also, the line was never long.
13: Right, because it's not, nobody likes it.
14: Right.
13: Yeah, Chick-fil-A was the big surprise for me on that one.
16: I consider them a little healthier than anybody else.
13: I would think, but again, they have most of their food's fried.
14: Mm-hmm. Yeah, mm-hmm. You got to ask for the grilled nuggets.
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1: Man shot and killed for refusing to share French fries. This happens in Fort Worth, where the police are investigating a deadly shooting that happened Wednesday evening. Officers responded around 6:30 to an apartment where they found a man who had been shot in the head. The victim was taken to a local hospital where he died. Investigators say the suspect shot the victim for refusing to share his French fries. The other way around. The guy that's dead wouldn't share his.
2: Right.
1: Officers identified the suspect who lives in the apartment complex. He's still at large. What type of fries?
3: Right. How good were they?
1: Mm-hmm. No fries that good.
3: No.
1: To shoot somebody in the head.
3: Mm-mm.
1: Kimpy's thinking.
2: I was trying to think. I mean, McDonald's fries are pretty goddamn good. That's the only thing good that they have.
1: Shocking answer from you.
3: Yeah.
1: Because it's any fry that is in your apartment complex is too expired for you.
2: Right. I mean, you got 30 seconds after pulling them out to eat them.
1: So 30 seconds, you might shoot somebody in the head.
2: Maybe
3: right.
2: So. Depends on how hungry I am.
1: Oh, man. Why is it that when someone denies you a fry, you're always like, oh.
2: Because there's a lot of them. You can spare at least two fries, man.
1: Oh, no. When I've got my fries, I feel like this is it. Because I feel like their quantity is always getting smaller and smaller when I order them. Unless you go to a place like Freddy's, where they do those shoestring and they do a ton of them.
2: Right, or you go to Five Guys and they give you a giant sack of fries.
1: Yeah.
2: Either way, there's still a lot. It's not like you have, like with nuggets, right? You have like six piece, you know, you only have six nuggets. Bro, I only got six. I can't. Mm-hmm. You got fries.
1: I can't wean one off for
2: right,
1: you, brother.
2: There's at least 45 fries there. I think so. I'm going to do some research on that, but I think there's at least bare minimum 30 to 45 fries in a small to medium size container. So I think out of the 45 fries, you can spare three.
1: Surely someone has tested this theory, and I'm sure it's based off ounces and not the number of French fries.
2: Yeah.
1: But McDonald's says in a medium fry, there's anywhere between 75 and 90.
2: See, that's an ass load of fries, man. You can come off at least 15 of those 70 fries. You know, you'd be a stingy bitch.
3: Look on the bottom of the bag. You can have what's in there.
2: For real.
1: Is French fries one of those things like, hey, no, I don't want a dozen eggs. And then if you make them devil dogs, suddenly...
2: Yeah.
1: Okay.
2: You're eating two whole potatoes.
0: Yeah. The worst of the Big Man Morning Show continues next. 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

0: feel something licking me.
1: So they've got this list out there of oddly specific things that women in their 40s, single women in their 40s, say that they need in a partner. I'm like, well, I'm in my 40s. I might not be single, but I want to see if I agree with any of these women. And I'm reading through the qualities they're looking for in a man, and I find myself being very judgy. I'm judging them. And now I want you to picture yourselves single for a moment. And if you were available, would these qualities be deal breakers for you?
2: So you want me to be a single 40-year-old woman?
1: No, 40-year-old man.
2: Okay.
1: Or in your 40s, which you are.
2: Nope.
1: Okay, well, picture yourself.
3: He's
1: okay.
3: A single
1: Go
3: woman
1: back
3: in
1: a
3: his
1: year.
3: 50s.
1: Yeah.
2: Remember,
1: Go back
2: I'm
1: a year,
2: the oldest
1: yeah,
2: one in the room, but I look the youngest.
1: Uh-huh. In your mind.
3: I've worked hard on this haggard look, friend.
1: That's right.
2: I don't know. Stand us next to each other.
3: Right.
1: So picture yourself single, available, and if these qualities that these women are looking for would be deal breakers for you, would you date them? This woman says that the man cannot be a spitter. If you spit, I'm out.
2: Like at all?
1: At all.
2: Mm. Okay.
1: And I'm like, this woman is a little bougie here because sometimes you just have to spit. Like,
2: please get that.
3: Oh yeah. Oh yeah.
1: I mean, honestly, I don't like it when guys like make that. Yes, I can't stand it.
3: You got to clear it out somehow.
1: Exactly. But I understand it. I get it. It is gross, but it's sometimes necessary. Is it a deal breaker?
2: If a girl spits?
1: No. If she's like, you can't do, don't do that. You can't ever do that.
2: Yeah. Bye.
1: Yeah.
3: It's a deal breaker if she tells you that
1: That's
3: you
1: right.
3: can't. Oh,
1: you
3: yeah.
1: can't do that.
3: Yeah. Get out of here.
1: Exactly.
2: You're not my mom.
3: Yeah. Right. Exactly.
1: Angry eyebrows. This one says, like, you need to look like you would throw me around respectfully.
2: Huh? What is it? I don't know what that means.
1: Well, that's what I'm wondering. Is it like resting bitch face for men?
2: There's an Instagram page. I'm sorry, a TikTok page or something.
1: Uh-huh.
2: And it's women complaining about stuff like this. And then the guy keeps track of the icks.
1: Uh-huh.
2: And he's at like 900 and something.
1: Wow.
2: Because they're all stupid things like this. Like, don't have a face. Don't have eyebrows.
3: Mm-hmm.
2: Don't spit.
1: Well, she wants her man to have angry eyebrows. And I don't want... I'm thinking, you can be a bad boy without looking like one.
3: What if by angry eyebrows, she means unkempt eyebrows? To where, you know, you got to trim those things every now and again
1: do.
3: Or get out of control, right?
1: Yeah.
3: You look like a big old hoot owl.
1: Or and, caterpillars.
3: Yeah, maybe that's what she means by angry. Angry is not the technical term of grrr. It's more of, oh my God, look at those things. They seem mad. They're all over the place.
2: But if that's true, she's saying she wants that.
1: Yeah.
3: She wants the angry eyebrows.
1: She wants
2: she
1: angry
2: wants the
1: eyebrows.
2: Caterpillars.
3: Okay.
1: Yeah.
3: People are weird, man.
2: No.
1: Mm-mm.
2: Yeah. No.
1: He needs to have the emotional support. He needs to have the emotional support needs of a cactus because I am not nurturing.
2: Right. No problem, you cold-hearted bitch.
1: Yeah.
3: Yeah, fine. Just remember that's a two-way street.
1: Exact. Well, that's why she's single. As I feel like guys do need to be nurtured.
2: Everyone does.
1: Yeah.
2: It's not a male-female thing.
1: Right.
2: None of these are male exclusive.
1: No. But that is definitely why she is single. Can't be a person who gets that thick buildup of saliva in the corners of their mouth.
3: So no dating 90-year-olds?
1: Right? Or toddlers? I mean, Mitch says, it makes me instantly gag on sight. Okay. Yeah.
2: Okay. Shut up.
1: Uh-huh.
2: Because you put your tongue in my mouth.
1: Right.
2: Or God knows what else.
1: Mm-hmm.
2: So settle down.
1: Mm-hmm. Must be allowed to have my space to be my feral and unhinged, pathetic self at times.
2: Right. Let me rephrase that. I need my space to act like a deranged lunatic.
3: Right.
1: Right.
3: I want to do whatever I want and not get questioned about it.
2: And not an adult that has to be responsible for their emotions.
1: Mm-hmm. Mm-hmm.
2: But meanwhile, while I do that, you better be covering your mouth and having the daintiest sneeze ever. Dumb.
1: And this shave dumb. Your beard. And shave your beard.
2: I mean, I like my beard. I don't think there's a problem with it. But beards are disgusting. They're bacteria breeding places.
3: Oh, yeah, they can be if you don't take care of them.
1: Yeah.
3: You got to wash them.
2: Just one day mm-hmm. of it. Because food falls into it. You're sneezing, blowing your nose. All that stuff can live, even though you may not see the snot or whatever, bacteria can still live in there.
3: Yeah, you get that saliva that builds up in the corner of your mouth, it draws down onto your beard. Mm-hmm.
1: There was a video I saw yesterday on TikTok, actually, of a guy who had a cyst on the inside of his mouth, and he had a beard.
2: Cyst on the inside?
1: Yeah.
2: So on his cheek.
1: Uh-huh, on the inside of his cheek.
2: Wow.
3: Isn't that a herpes sore?
1: I don't know. It had one of those dermatologists on the video, too.
3: Uh-huh.
1: And he explained, that's a cyst on the inside of the mouth. He called it a cyst. And it popped. And when it popped, it sprayed into the beard.
2: Yeah.
3: That's just
1: And
3: nasty.
1: He said, he made comment. He was like, you have to clean that properly out of the beard because the beard does hold a lot of germs or whatever. This guy took a napkin and wiped it. I mean, there was so
2: just
1: much.
2: Smeared it.
1: Yes. And then just turned off the bathroom light and walked out.
2: Yeah.
1: No soap, no water, no nothing. Just a napkin and wiped it out. I was disgusted. It was disgusting.
2: Yeah, it doesn't have to be a cyst waste for it to be gross. It can be any food.
3: Right.
2: Any item.
3: You get a chunk of beef stock in there and it starts rotting after a while. Yeah.
1: Maybe that was why it's a deal breaker.
2: I mean, beards can be quite disgusting.
1: Yeah.
2: Not everybody is adamant about scrubbing their beards.
1: Mm-hmm. Uh-huh.
2: Because they don't want to wash the oils away.
1: Right.
2: That's a thing.
3: Yeah.
2: Women do it too with their hair.
1: Mm-hmm. Mm-hmm.
3: Go, 3-4 days without washing it? You nasty.
1: Yeah, I'm on day 3 right now. Mm-hmm.
2: Yeah, but do you see the bounce, though?
1: Right?
3: It's all tucked under a hat.
2: The volume's crazy. Uh-huh.
1: Hey, it's under a hat. I got to get it. I got to get my grays done today.
2: So I'll go ahead and say that again. I am the youngest looking one in the room because I don't dye my hair.
1: Anyway, if these women weren't so picky, maybe they wouldn't be single.
0: Lindsay, L-I-N-D-S-E-Y, Lindsay.
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8: Police bust a restaurant for delivering cocaine with their pizzas. This comes out of Germany, actually, where there's a pizzeria in Dusseldorf. And word on the street is that pizza number 40 was a good deal, right? So I guess what they were doing is the pizza manager was selling cocaine along with the pizza number 40. Now, we've read stories like that before at a fast food joints. You know, you go into McDonald's, whatever, I want a Big Mac, and then they slide you your weed or coke or whatever in the bag. And people have gotten busted this way. Well, they say that they were first tipped off when food inspectors in March, they were like, something ain't right here. So they get the drug squad officers involved, and they start staking out the place. And that's when they noticed that, hey, there's a lot of traffic going on in here. So they buzzed the apartment of the manager of this pizzeria. It's a 36-year-old guy. And that's when he threw a bag of drugs out the window, which fell right into the arms of the police. This is what was in the bag that the police had. In the bag was a kilo and a half of cocaine, 400 grams of weed, and $290,000 in cash. So they went ahead and arrested him, and then he bonded out a few days later. Went back to work, started selling pizzas and coke again, probably to raise money for bail, trial, lawyers, whatever. Anyhow, so that gave the investigators some more time to look into the supply chain. And after a couple of weeks, they say, 150 officers busted an entire drug ring in Western Germany. They arrested three people, including a 22-year-old head of the drug ring. 22 years old leading up this drug ring, right?
9: Young kids can be entrepreneurs.
8: Yeah. Go up, good for you. Chase your dreams, I guess. Anyhow, they raided the homes and businesses of 12 other people. They came across two weed plantations that were nearby. They confiscated 360 plants. They also found cutting and stabbing weapons, as well as cash and expensive watches. The pizzeria manager was then arrested again when he tried to flee. He remains in custody.
3: I'll have the 40.
8: Right.
3: Right. I can't imagine if I got a pizza and then had like, wow, is this Parmesan? Whoa, that's not Parmesan.
8: I could imagine getting cocaine and it's got marinara sauce all over it.
0: KMOD.

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4: What is this, a Chevy commercial?
5: Like a rock.
4: 800-800-7234, Good Morning America. How the hell are you? I'm sitting here at Car Week in Monterey, California. There's a lot going on out here. It's a busy place. It's the Super Bowl of the car world. Traffic's ridiculous. But everywhere you drive, I've got my video producer here, the guy that does the edits on the YouTube channel stuff, Braden. And he's rocking along with me.
6: Hey, everybody. How's it going?
4: I asked him to sit down on the radio with us. What is your take on this? Because first of all, you've never been to California. Second of all, obviously, you've never been out here.
6: Yep.
4: And what are you seeing?
6: Well, you know, we travel all over the country. We see a lot of crazy things, events, collections. This is by far the coolest thing I've ever experienced.
4: Really?
6: Yeah, absolutely.
4: Oh, you like
6: There's
4: it.
6: Deer next door. We can see them grazing in the yard, and we're on the side of the beach, and supercars like unicorns spotting them left and right. It's amazing. Yeah, we're in Cali. You know, me and John hit the dispensary up. We just took some edibles this morning. We're the day.
7: Yeah, it looks like you guys are hotboxing in a room.
4: Because Braden, well, you know, he's a video guy. So he sees cool cars. He jumps around. He's like, let me grab this. Let me grab that. When we were driving, I'm like, first of all, calm down. Because all you're going to see is supercars everywhere and classic cars and everything that you ever thought about. I mean, they're just normal here. It's like being in a strip club, like the good one, not the rough one. Mm-hmm. And they're everywhere, and they're all naked, and if you're a car ho, it's a lot to digest.
6: So, that's a good way to put it.
4: Yeah, there's a lot of activity going on here. I just can't believe how much money is on the streets. Mm-mm. It's kind of weird.
6: Where does it all come from? It's just wow.
4: And everybody has a accent. It's absolute global audience. Oh, last night I'm walking across the pavilion at RM Auctions. Guy grabs me. Hey, mate, from Australia. Love your videos, man. Keep up the good work.
7: Wow.
4: But if you think about the videos in the show and everything we do, this is our people. I've never been so stopped, if that makes sense.
7: Really?
4: Oh, my God. Yeah.
7: Really? That's interesting.
4: Yeah. Everywhere. Everywhere. I'm in the pisser yesterday, taking a pee.
7: Yeah.
4: Business guy, real guy, not some, you know, crackhead.
7: What are you saying?
4: Hey, man, when you get done there, will you take a picture with me? I'm not like that. I'm like, what? And he's a real estate developer. He was just so happy to meet me. They all love that Arkansas video. Where we're messing with the too high guy, I know what I got.
7: Oh, that's
8: a great one.
4: So I take the picture for him. I sign his hat. And I'm leaving. He's like, hey, my daughter's down there. When you drive by on the golf cart, will you say something to her? I was like, wow, dude. It was flattering, to say the least.
7: How much money you think? So when you go to these shows, the cars are lined up in rows. So just in one row, how much money you think's lined up in that?
4: I mean, it matters where you are, but the racetrack also at Laguna Seca, money, I mean, who knows?
7: Millions, right? Is that the way you're talking?
4: Oh, dude. Yeah, there's stuff on the car, on the road that one is millions.
7: Just one car?
4: Yes, one car. We saw a car sell last night at RM for $43 million.
7: What was it?
4: I forgot. When Corolla gets down here, he'll tell us. He's all geeked out on that.
6: Man, that was so cool. All the boys sitting around the TV doing Car Week right, chirping the auctions. They watched Cannonball Run the night before. What was that a movie you watched last night?
4: Oh, God. Savage Streets.
6: That was something.
4: Has anyone seen this?
7: Savage
4: Streets. It is the absolute best 83 classic Who's the horror girl that was an Exorcist Blair? She got a bad reputation for nudity.
8: Linda Blair.
4: Yeah. Savage Streets. Ayo, have you heard of Savage Streets? This is your kind of flick.
9: No, but is it better than Eat My Dust?
4: I haven't seen that.
9: Oh, my God, you haven't seen that.
4: But we were sitting there, and we just got done watching Tango and Cash. Corolla has this fetish for these 80s movies, and he's trying. His 20-year-old son's here with us, and he's trying to. You know how you want your kids to understand your upbringing?
7: Yep. Oh, yeah.
4: So he's making his kid watch these movies with us at night. And we watch Tango and Cash, and then we get done. He's like, all right, boy. I know you and your friends, you've seen movies. Sit down. We're fixed to watch a film. And it's this ridiculous horse sex teenage struggle thing. That's very badly produced, and it is the most non-PC. It is everything that every liberal is trying to get straightened out in society, and it's on film. And it got an X rating.
7: What movie is this again?
4: Savage Streets. It's a must-read, dude. This is summer reading. This is an absolute... I cannot believe I made it this far in life without being exposed to this film.
7: Savage Streets. Okay. Can you get it on Netflix or what?
4: It's on YouTube.
7: YouTube. Okay.
4: It's so bad. It's free.
8: I can't even read the one. There's a one line about it here. I can't even read it.
7: What is it? Come on.
8: A teenage vigilante seeks revenge on a group of violent thugs who attacked her handicapped sister and killed her best friend.
7: Oh no!
6: Yeah. Whoa!
8: It's kind of a happy
4: they raped the, right. the deaf mute.
8: There's the word I didn't want to say.
7: Oh, God,
8: thanks a lot.
4: So, if imagine the movie Grease with a setting of Fast Times at Ridgemont High.
8: Yeah.
4: With and the and Sandy is a deaf mute from Grease. Olivia Newton-John.
8: Right.
4: And they're really hard on this deaf girl. And I was like, they're being really hard on this deaf girl. Do you remember, Braden, when they ran over, when they hit her in the street with the car?
6: Yeah, and they tossed her off the bridge.
4: Yeah. No, that was...
6: That was a different girl.
4: Yeah, they didn't kill her.
6: Oh, it was in and out. There was a lot going on.
4: That's different. Yeah, they threw that pregnant teenager off the bridge to kill her because she knew that they had raped
6: Thanks for clearing that up.
7: Let's save this story for people to watch this movie because... You're getting on that line right now.
4: I understand. The principal in the high school is amazing. And he's the best principal I've ever seen. And he tells the guys that are the buff, cool guys, the T-Birds, if it was Grease, why don't you go F an iceberg? That was a line that he used to one of them. The principal's like, why don't you go F an iceberg? And I was set back. I'm like, what's that mean?
7: No kidding.
4: And then he said, you little efforts. There were some lines in there, and I sent Amy a note and said, I need some T-shirts made. Anyway, Savage Streets. It's a winner. What have you got in the news, J.D. Ryan?
8: After that, nothing. I got nothing, Jerry.
9: How do you follow that?
8: How about this? There's a strange kind of awkward moment. John, you've been talking about people from other countries. This is from New Zealand when a city councilor joined a Zoom meeting. Now, we've all jumped in on Zoom meetings, right? And sometimes you forget about your background. You forget about what you're wearing. In this case, she jumped into it. This was the whole city council. She's in her bathroom with her underwear drying in the background. She tried to act unfazed, but the council chair called her out on it. We have video with this, too. If you'd like to join the video, it's jcwshow.com, and it pops right up, and you can't miss it. Otherwise, here's the audio, cut 13.
10: Thank you. Can you hear me? Can you hear me?
11: Yeah, you might want to move your camera.
10: why? Where is it?
11: You can see you're washing.
10: Oh, okay.
11: I'm just suggesting. But anyway, please.
10: Can you see me?
11: Yes, we can.
8: Oh, yes.
10: Oh, that's great. Okay. You can see my washing. You can see me. Yes, no problem. Okay. Right.
7: Oh, my.
8: We see you. In your undies.
7: If you're watching the stream right now on jcwshow.com, our guy, Kyle, never got the video from Babbo.
8: Whoops, my bad. Oh, yeah. I forgot.
7: Remember, Babbo's missing,
8: Anytime I say video, we're probably not going to have it. Sorry.
4: So Babbo's out today because he's drunk. He went on a bender last night. Boom, boom, boom. I wonder what, Why did he make up a story about his girlfriend getting constipated and he had to take her to the hospital? That's an odd one. I mean, I've come up with some good stuff, but I've never even thought to come up with that.
7: I don't know. That's kind of part of my theory is maybe that's why he went on the bender, because his girl...
4: He didn't have a girlfriend.
7: Well, it's his side girl. We're not going to okay. We're gonna save her names and stuff like that, but she's constipated. She can't poop, and he's worried, and he wants to drive and see her. There's some other things he said about her that was... I can't talk about on the air, but apparently she does a really good job. On
8: all right, stop.
4: Yeah. We'll be right back. My name is John Clay Wolf. The lightning round is coming up. 800-800-7234. 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Yes, we are live. And this, actually, there's, 700 people on our stream right now. If you go to jcwshow.com, you can hear the show in the video. 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
1: Don in North Carolina, 09 Pontiac G8 GT, 160,000 miles. You want 15 grand for a 7 grand car? I'm going to pass, okay?
2: All right, thank you.
1: Thank you. Yeah, it's just got too many miles. I like the car. Bob in Wichita, Kansas, you've got a 99 Silverado half-ton Z71. Is it a regular cab?
3: Yes, regular cab, short bed.
1: Is it a step side or fleet side?
3: Fleet.
1: Okay. Is it lifted? Is it customized? Or is it perfectly stock?
3: No. Stock.
1: Says you want, you gave 17 grand for it. It's got 100,000 miles on it. You know, these things are in high demand and there is a good market on it. I can't make it work from 17 grand, but I might be able to make it work from 13 grand.
3: Well, I might just load up the pictures and send them to you and see if we can bump it up a little. I might do it, but
1: please do. I have a place up there that you can drop it off. Have you ever heard of Tyler Hoovy? Hoovy's Garage.
3: Well, I actually live in Benton, and I think he's got a hangar right out there. So,
1: yeah, he's a drop center for us up there. He's a drop center for us up there. So if we line this up, you can just run over there Monday and get a check. Load it up to gimmethevin.com. LaGrange, Georgia. I don't have the miles on this car. It's a 96 Corvette. Oh, 191,000 miles. Oh, my God. You want 14 grand with a 96 Vet with 200,000 miles on it?
4: It's too damn high.
1: Are you kidding me? Chris?
5: Do you know anything about the collector's edition Corvettes?
1: I do.
5: So you know that's one of 5,000, right?
1: Uh-huh.
5: Okay, and then it's a LT4 six-speed car, so that makes it one of 469.
1: Okay.
5: And so I'm just curious. That was my starting number, but I was just curious.
1: I
5: haven't even tried to sell it.
1: It's probably 5 grand. So when you get that many miles on a 96 Corvette, I don't care what version it is, the Andy Grant, I mean, anything, and it's got 200 on it, and they made that. I mean, you have no idea how many Corvettes they made, and these guys that get bogged down, and it was built on a Tuesday. The guy that normally builds the Corvettes on Tuesdays was in the hospital with the flu, and another guy came over from wherever to build. They've got all these stories about all this stuff. It doesn't matter. What matters is it's a 200,000 mile car, and it's worth 4 grand. There was one more. Don in Nashville, Tennessee. You sold us a Porsche?
6: Yes, sir. Had a great experience, John.
1: What kind of Porsche? What did I pay for it?
6: It was a Porsche Macan. I think it's around 45,000 for it.
1: And you got a 13 Civic EX with 150,000 miles on it. You want 7,000 for it. Is it a two or four?
6: I'm sorry, John. It's 135,000 miles. It's a Civic EX sedan.
1: Okay. Yeah, that car, if we can't give that, we're so close, we'll get something done. Go to givemethevin.com and load it up. And thank you for calling in.
6: Okay, so we're at 7 grand current offer.
1: I did not offer 7 grand. I'm saying just send me the pictures. We're so close that we'll get something done.
6: Okay, that's sure. Thank you, John.
1: Yeah, I just don't want to stop and like go through all the details of the questions I'd have to ask you about 150,000 mile 13 Honda Civic.
6: Sorry.
1: Not that anything's wrong with it. I'm not dissing your car. It's just not very entertaining on the radio.
6: You're right.
1: It's just a car. So I'm just skipping it. So I'm just kind of skipping it. I'm high-fiving you with a wink and a nod. And I'm moving on. And we're going to buy it from you.
6: I appreciate it, John.
1: That's what I'm doing. Okay. Thank you. My name's John Clay Wolf. Buy cars on the radio for America's best car buyer. 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We'll be right back.
7: 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And its name is
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0: live in Ohio, and anyone that knows anything about Ohio knows that even the word Ohio is an old Native American word. It means literally a land of poor white people. And I don't know what's going on down here, but in my experience, poor white people love heroin. Sadly, you know what it reminds me of? Seeing it reminds me of us during the crack epidemic. It's wild because I even have insight into how the white community must have felt watching the black community go through the scourge of crack. Because I don't care either. Hang in there, whites. Just say no. What's so hard about that?
1: 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This is the John Clay Wolf Show. 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Oh, and while you're giving him the finger, give him the VIN. 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
3: Caleb in New Hampshire, you want $500 for your 08 Prius with 350,000 miles?
4: Yes, sir. That'd make me really happy.
3: You there?
4: Yes, I am.
3: Sounds like a nice one. Sounds like a
4: nice one. It runs great, man. I think it's like one of those golden eggs, you know? It's still kicking.
3: Right. So the battery pack was working?
4: Oh, yeah.
3: All right.
4: It's actually
3: load it up.
4: A,
3: let's
4: like
3: go.
4: 100,
3: book it to me.
4: Load it up. All right, man. All right, let's go. Let's do it.
3: I'll
4: set it,
3: to
4: it
3: me.
4: Up on the website.
3: Thank you.
4: All right, thank you very much.
3: I hear you. I heard you. JD,
5: yes.
3: In Florida.
5: We can do that.
3: With the Florida News.
5: Yes.
6: Oh, wait.
5: Wait.
6: Sorry.
5: But it gets better.
7: And now, from North America's own land down under, it's time for Sunshine State News with your certified lifeguard, J.D. Ryan.
5: Okay, normally Bobble puts these together, and they're funny, and they're quizzical, and they're...
3: this one sucks? You're setting up for failure?
5: They make you laugh. You know, it's funny, crazy things that happen in Florida. Here's this story. A month-long investigation into an alleged Florida cocaine trafficking operation... wonder where Bob is. Ended with 17 arrests, 3 suspects still on the run, and a seizure of 4 kilograms of cocaine and 8 guns. Here is the audio we have for this news story, cut number 9.
8: Cocaine is a hell of a drug.
6: Okay. That's the story?
5: Moving on. 2 Florida men have been charged with aggravated battery after allegedly taking up arms in a Publix parking lot. I'm sorry.
3: What's so funny?
5: It's not that funny.
3: It's not funny at all.
5: It's sad. The physical altercation between the 52-year-old Everett Kirschbaum and 35-year-old James Gay, apparently over a love interest.
3: That would suck to your last name be Gay.
5: Yeah.
6: Oh,
5: that would
6: be terrible.
5: There used to be a Chevy dealership. Was in Houston called Gay Chevrolet. Anyway, and they put him in the back of the car. Of course, I bought my car, Gay Chevrolet. Police reported Kirschbaum was sitting in his car when Gay approached him and started a verbal altercation. Well, of course he did. He then pulled a machete. Hacking on Kirschbaum. Oh, when will he stop? Cut 10.
9: Panama City of fight over an ex turned into a machete brawl outside of Publix. Isabella Benhumea joins us live now with the latest. What happened? What details are you getting?
10: Jess, I'm at the Publix in front of 231 by Lindsay Crossings, and Panama City officials tell us that right before 3 p.m., the police department responded to this parking lot over a verbal altercation between 2 white adult males who were fighting over an ex-girlfriend. This verbal altercation then escalated and turned into a fight involving machetes.
6: The cut goes on.
5: What?
6: It's 7.5 minutes long.
5: Yeah. I think we should play all of it. Yeah, continue it. Because it's when it's the news, and they go into a break, and they come back out, and they talk about sports.
6: No.
3: So you're complaining about your producer?
5: I am not complaining about anything. I love Bob, and I hope he's healthy soon.
3: Well, I mean, Ayo's a producer. He's right there. Did he not pick up the ball and check the stuff?
11: I had an awful lot to do because there was extra stuff to do. Oh, being man.

0: Bubba promised the clips, so we got them. That one was just 7 minutes bit long.
1: Maybe it gets funnier. Maybe we should keep playing it.
0: No, we're not going to play a 7.5 minutes long clip that he sent in here.
2: Is that all of Florida news?
1: That's all the Florida news. I mean, you know.
2: Yeah. I'm just so not entertained. I'm just I'm surprised that you guys.
1: I warned you going in. Go ahead.
2: I hope in this really entertaining. Missing out on because it just skipped me in my low IQ. I'm in California, they're in Texas, and we're remote, and you can hook us all up. You'll see us all sitting in our places at jcwshow.com. I'm in Monterey Car Week, Pebble Beach. It's really not Pebble Beach, but anyway, it's a large gathering worldwide. It's the largest one they've ever had. This year has more attendance than any. If you're into supercars and cool cars and classic cars and all kind of cars, you've never been to Northern California, I would highly suggest
1: it. It's hard to wow you. It's really hard.
2: My name's John Clay Wolf. I buy cars on Radio for America's.
1: We have a delay.
0: Yeah.
2: No, I'm fine.
1: Okay. I just said it's hard to wow you. What's the one vehicle you saw that wowed you? Yeah.
2: Nothing. I mean, just... that car that I bought thinking it was a 63 split window yesterday that was a 64 modified, that wowed me. That was an accident.
1: God.
2: You ever just crapped your pants, J.D. Ryan?
1: Yes, I have.
2: That's wow.
1: That is wow.
2: We'll be right back. Take us out, boss.
1: More of the John Clay Wolf Show coming up in just a couple of moments. Matter of fact, I was at Carnival. It's not car time, but we have more great Florida news coming up.
0: No, JD.
1: Oh, it's holy. You can't wait. You can't write this kind of stuff.
0: No, we got other stuff.
1: Because nobody did. Anyway, the John Clay Wolf Show. Yeah, Backtracks is coming up and all kinds of stuff. If you'd like to talk to John, 800-800-RADIO. You can speak to him personally, 800-800-7234. Give us a call right now. John Clay Wolf Show coming right up. Don't go away.
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1: Did you get some?
2: We're back. Good morning, America. How the hell are you? My name's John Clay Wolf. We got Turley. We've got JD. We've got the crew.
3: What's
2: We're
3: up?
2: With you. We're live. The number's 800-800 radio. We're glad to be here.
4: John?
2: Are you?
4: Uh-oh. Yeah. You're breaking up a little bit there.
2: Can you not hear me?
4: Now we got you. Yes.
2: Okay. Caller in Green Bay, Wisconsin. Good morning.
5: Howdy, John.
2: Hello.
5: This is Derek. I got a 70 Trino GT. Had it for 12 years. Rust-free Southern Project. I found a 67 Shelby I want to buy. This car's a hidden headlight car, shaker hood, bucket seats, factory slats, four-speed. Got it. Had a 302 pedal hanging. Found a...
2: This guy's killing me.
6: 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We're talking some muscle.
2: Green Bay, are you done?
5: Hello?
2: Are you there? Yeah, okay.
5: Yeah,
2: did you get it all out? Good. I just put you on hold so you could get all that out. And then we can come back and talk. So are you
5: it's
2: in Green Bay?
5: Reno GP.
2: I heard it. Hold on. Close. Stop. Where are you located?
5: Right now I'm on my porch at my cabin in Iola, Wisconsin.
2: Okay. Am I on the radio up there? That's all I wanted to know. Because we've got so many new stations on this national network. Okay.
5: You may be on the radio. I haven't listened to the radio in 15 years.
2: Okay. Why?
5: I do the satellite thing.
2: Oh.
5: Commercials.
2: Okay. 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And you can list out all that stuff and just keep on. We want
5: I gotcha.
2: The guy that's going to get it, he wants to hear more.
7: No, he doesn't.
2: 800-800-723-4800-800. I need to reset my palate. I need to cleanse my soul. I need to talk to Speech Impediment Terrence.
3: Perfect.
2: Speech, talk to me.
4: His news.
2: Tell me. What's up?
8: Okay, I can relate with Bobo.
4: Oh, he can relate with Bobo?
8: Yeah, this is years ago, because I always see people going in drunk and stuff. But like, well, maybe it's all right if I go in drunk. I went to Whataburger on Old Store, went there drunk, and said, you got to go home. You know, he didn't fire me or nothing. He told me, you got to go home. I said, okay. So I went home and had some ice water. That's what
2: right.
8: But anyway, I got some stuff.
2: You sound like you're feeling good this morning.
8: Yeah, I'm doing a lot. I'm Luigi. Luigi, I'm Mendoza, right? He pled guilty in front of the high boy in my penitentiary or something for life. But there's dangers. My wife, she's from Munster, Indiana. And I called my wife because dangerous flooding was in Indiana, okay?
2: Yeah.
4: Story one.
3: Flooding in Indiana.
8: Yes, flood in Indiana. Demand
2: so we got through all that to break it down to flooding in Indiana by Speech Impediment Terrence. Okay, tell us more, Terrence.
4: Right. Story two.
8: All right. There's more. Okay. Sharks, they protect sharks like gray white. Mm-hmm. They protect hurricanes. And get this one. There was a hurricane in Hawaii called Lola. Hurricane Lala.
3: Yes.
8: Hurricane Lala. Well, anyway, long return over U.S. conditions for 5,000 members. And Subline, I'm loving in Central Park. Nicho's what I got on free All-American missionary. The White House prepares for the American missionary. Freedom. White House.
4: Missionary right. style?
3: Something, yeah.
8: And Donald Trump,
2: Lala.
8: He's making the White House a love that ballroom. But he said it's going to be a big impact on, on the White House.
2: Right.
8: It's going to be an impact
2: okay.
8: Well, you know, anyway, my brother, he like Trump. You vote for Trump.
2: See, I'd rather listen to you mumble and rattle about nothing than listen to that guy.
8: What?
2: Tell me about every bolt on his 1970 Torino. I am so glad you called.
4: Thank
2: him.
4: You for the news, Terrence.
0: Yeah, Terrence.
2: Thank you for the news, Terrence. Wisconsin, I'm just busting on your balls. I hope you know that. That's my job. We bust balls here. We bust balls. You bust balls. We have a good time.
4: Terrence is still talking.
2: All right. Long, long.
1: Terrence.
2: We need a best of speech impediment Terrence cut for next week.
4: I'm trying to. That one was interesting. It started off. He said he understands what Bob was going through. I think I heard that right.
3: Because he went to a Whataburger drunk once, and they told him to go home. So he went home, and he got some water.
4: And then it turned into a hurricane story.
3: Well, you missed the Luigi guy who pleaded guilty.
4: That was the first
3: story.
4: Okay, I missed
3: second
4: that part.
3: Story was
4: very
3: Lala.
4: Important part.
3: Huh?
4: That's right.
3: What's the hurricane to Lala?
2: Lala. James in Dallas. James in Dallas. Are you there?
7: Yes, sir. I don't know.
2: 21 GMC.
7: I'm going to be pretty boring.
2: I hear you. Right. 21 GMC Yukon. Is it a long or a short? An XL or a regular?
7: Short. It's regular.
2: Okay. Two wheel drive or four?
7: Two wheel drive.
2: Diesel or gas?
7: Gas. 5.3.
2: SLT or Denali or SLE?
7: SLT.
2: Okay. Quad captains in the back, captain's chairs in the back or bench?
7: Captain's second row.
2: What color?
7: It's red, but it's not the fire engine red. It's like the wine
2: red. Does 30
7: red.
2: Grand buy it?
7: No, not today.
2: What buys it?
7: Lala. You know, I don't know because we're yeah, right. I don't know because you're my first stop.
2: Okay, call me back when you know. I want to buy it. Call me back when you know.
7: Okay,
2: I want to buy it.
7: We'll do.
2: All right. 800-800-7234. 800-800-RADIO. Brian in St. Louis, Missouri. Does a 67 Chevy four-wheel drive short bed, is that the same body style as a 68 which goes through 72?
9: Yeah. Can
2: okay.
9: you hear me?
2: Is that yeah. So the 66 was that last year of that one body style,
9: yeah.
2: And then the next body style starts with your truck in 67?
9: Exactly. It's the first year, and there's very few of them made because it's almost an experimental year. There's a lot of things that ended at 67. It's got the small window. It's got the quarter-turn front locking hubs, which all that changed for 68. But the fact is, they made very, very few front locking hub short boxes in 67, especially with small window.
2: And you're wondering if you're wondering exactly what it is you have. Turley, do you have that clip that we opened with this morning? I think we like to play it back to him from Antique Roadshow.
4: Oh, no. Hold on.
2: That's a reach back.
4: Yeah. Give me a second.
2: Okay, go ahead. So in what condition is this on a scale of 1 to 10?
9: Well, the body's never been restored. I put the body because it's never been in an accident. It's mostly rust-free at about an 8 to 8.5 mechanically. It's a 9.5 because the only thing I've done to it is a mechanical restoration only.
2: Okay.
9: It's a New Mexico truck.
2: It's not worth 35 grand. It says you want 35 grand. I thought you had a restored truck.
9: Yeah, I hear you. Well, what I've done to it is 350 turbo, front power steering, power disc brakes.
2: 35 grand, dude. That's a lot.
9: Yeah,
2: you're watching these trucks that are like had $50,000 restorations on them, bring 35
9: right.
2: grand. That truck's worth 15 grand, maybe 20, maybe probably yeah. not. But yeah.
9: Okay. Well, I thought I'd give it a call in and get. You know, flat out, I paid $12,000 for it, and I put about $35,000 into making the mechanics brand new tires, brakes.
2: You put $35,000 into it.
9: Yeah, it's a brand new truck.
2: Mm. Well, I think that you've got a really good truck that you need to finish.
9: Yeah, I hear you.
2: And that's a that's called paint and body and trim and interior. You've done the internals. Now you need to put a set of boobs on her. You need to send her to a tanning parlor. You need to get her makeup straightened up, get her hair dyed, lipstick on, maybe send her to the gym, get her old ass tightened up, and then call me back and ask me for $35,000. Charlie, do you have that clip yet?
4: No. I'm weak.
9: What are you looking for?
2: Oh, no. Nothing. We had this bit earlier on the show about Antiques Roadshow, and it was the funniest thing I've ever heard. And you were reminding me of that.
9: Roadshow in St. Louis and got a home run. So there you go.
2: There you go. Okay. My name is John Clay Wolf. 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
3: Hey, guys. I'm so flattered that there's so many callers on hold on our 30 lines. 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It won't work. You there? 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I'm going to hang up on you. 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Luke in Nashville, I'm going to hang up on you. 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
3: 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Blind Dorian in Pittsburgh. 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
6: us. I'm on a flip phone. I'm on a flip phone, John. Does
3: 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I don't know what to do. I need the phones. I love you.
6: I'll hang up if you say so.
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3: 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Okay, thanks, Blind Dorian.
6: Have a good time today out in sunny California.
3: Thank you, sir. But, we're living through you.
7: I didn't know that's how he listened to the show was on the phone?
3: On hold. So he's calling us. They put him on hold, and then he hears the whole show, and he just listens. Crab does that, too, out in California. Yep. They just listen on hold, but we've got so many callers they're soaking up on my bandwidth, and I'm having to pay about 2 cents a minute for them to sit on hold with the 800 number. You know.
8: Yeah.
3: So... Frank in Rhode Island, I've never seen an AMX 6-speed resto mod bring 60 grand in my life. You had a previous offer of 50. I think that you should get right on that. Frank, do you still know where the guy is that offered you 50?
9: Yes, he's in Minnesota. He lives in Minnesota.
3: I'd call him. I'd get off the phone with me and get on the phone with him. And say, hey, man, hey, this is Frank in Rhode Island. My old lady had me in a bad mood when you offered me 50 grand for that car, and I didn't mean to turn you down. Do you have the I turned it down drop?
9: I didn't turn him down. I didn't turn him down yet.
3: Okay. Don't.
9: But this car is, like, unbelievable. It's got, like, he integrated Corvette side pipes on the side of the car.
3: Oh, no. Oops. Oh, Frank.
7: Dang.
3: I turned it down. There's my boy. I feel better when I hear him, the I turned it down guy from the internet. Do you have the whole clip so people can catch up, or we just have the drop?
7: Just the drop.
8: I turned it down.
3: Yeah, it's good. 22 Camaro ZL1 Cody in Orlando. Cody, I do want this car. Go to GiveMeTheVIN.com and load it up so I can buy it.
10: What is going?
3: All right. He just wants a spot price. Oh, wow. Everybody. There was a guy that said Dave Ramsey. Bangor, Maine. How are you listening to us in Bangor, Maine?
7: We're on in Bangor.
11: Hold on. I kept my number when I moved to Maryland from Maine. That's why I still have a 207 area code.
3: Okay.
7: We are in Maine, though.
3: That's a long way. His question says, Dave Ramsey says that cars are a bad investment. But he has an 87 Buick Grand National, and he wants to prove Dave Ramsey wrong. Is this correct, Greg?
11: Well, no, Chris? It's just that you, yeah, exactly. You commented once on a Grand National about these cars are valuable and things like that, and you talked about future value, whereas he would say you're stupid for buying one. I've had mine 30 years, but go ahead.
3: Well, do you want to sell yours?
11: Well, when I do, I will call you.
3: Okay, we'll do that. We'll talk about it then. But I appreciate you calling. Yeah, I like him. You know I like him. I mean, Dave Ramsey wants you to buy his book. He's a nice guy, and what he's saying is not bad. But, I mean, I actually subscribe to his theory, too. I love it when you see these guys that have 99 Tahoes that they gave $2,500 to $3,000 for you know, 200,000 miles, and they drive them to work, and they're not, you know, three payments of a new car would cover the cost of that car. Here's the deal, guys, especially when you're married. You're not going to get any new ass, right?
4: Jesus.
3: I mean, let's break it down.
7: Yeah.
3: Okay. I mean, unless you're cheating, you're not. You're going to crawl in bed with the same slab tonight and tomorrow. Mm-hmm. And she's not going to change or leave you because you're driving a Tahoe, even though you were driving a BMW or some Mercedes or something sexy or some cool truck when you hung her. You got her hung. So she's expensive. The kids are expensive. The life's expensive. Quit making payments on big stuff if it's tight. And do the Dave Ramsey model and just go cash. She might disagree, but, you know.
5: And
3: you know, when you turn off the lights and you roll her over under the sheets, is that 99 Tahoe or that 2025 Mercedes really make a difference?
5: No.
3: I mean, isn't that what it all boils down to, J.D. Wright?
5: Yeah, absolutely. And you've always said when your wife starts to wanting a new car, especially if it's a Jeep, especially if it's a top-down Jeep, she's cheating.
3: You just turn it. Just show it. That's all you got to do.
5: She's cheating.
3: Yeah. Quit talking. I'm on the radio. It's live.
4: My bad.
3: No, I'm talking to Braden.
5: Oh.
3: He doesn't understand that we're on live radio.
5: All right. Hey, John, how you doing? I'm talking to people.
3: But going back,
4: talking to people.
7: Going back to Ramsey saying investment on classic cars, there's
5: a
7: reason to do that.
5: There's a big difference in a 2005 Chevy Impala and these cars that John's looking at.
7: Because those are good
5: classics. Yeah.
3: I'm looking at, you know, speaking of what I'm looking at, so I'm standing in the doorway right now with a headset on.
5: Yes.
3: In Monterey, California. Adam Carolla's racing this week out here. He said, hey, if you want to crash, we've got a crash house with our friends and the race buddies. So we're staying here. It's almost like a college football weekend type of experience. But I'm looking out the window of this neighborhood, and I just realized the Duffy's Tavern is 30 feet away from me.
7: You talking about from Tavern. The Simpsons?
3: I don't know. But, like, so we're in a neighborhood in a two-story Airbnb.
5: I see it. I see the photo.
3: And there's a bar right there.
5: Duffy's Tavern.
3: Pub. And I've been here for 2 days, and I just realized that there's a bar here in our front yard.
7: Man, you just great. Walk right over there.
5: Right.
3: I could just, what time does Duffy's Tavern in Monterey, California open is the next question on a Saturday morning.
5: Let's see.
3: I don't know. But if I leave here in a minute and let y'all have to finish the show, I'll be at Duffy's Tavern.
7: You could probably set up shop in Duffy's Tavern.
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3: So I'm not going to go to Duffy's Tavern while we're on the air this morning.
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3: Okay.
2: Thank you. I've just got to see it. It's close. I would like to buy it. I just need to formula knows. Hey, Ken in Pennsylvania, 81 Trans Am, 76,000 miles, WS6. It says you put a 73 formula nose on it. That's not good. And the 81 Trans Ams is the turbo motor, right? The turbocharger?
4: Yes, 80 and 81.
2: Yeah, those don't bring as much money. That car's not worth $30,000.
4: What do you think of this close or near?
2: 16? 15?
4: 16, okay.
2: Yeah, go to GiveMeTheVIN.com. Load it up. Paul in Cincinnati, you've got a 96 Vette C4, 75,000 miles. Removable top, right. White with red. Is it a stick or is it an automatic? It's a big deal.
5: It's an automatic.
2: Average rough or clean on a white red Vette 96?
5: It's clean, man. I mean, it might be the cleanest one. I put it in the air and wax the bottom also.
2: I understand. That's what she said. And I need to... $10,000's a little too much. I don't know if you watched my Alabama collection buy that we... went to Alabama and bought all those Corvettes from the guy. I had a lot of 96s. 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So I think the money on this car is about $7,000 to $7,500. I like the white red.
5: You do.
2: That's a really good color combo on damn near anything.
5: Yeah, it's a good looking ride.
2: Thank you. Go to GiveMeTheVIN.com. Load it up if you want to sell it. Thank you. Thank you. Thank you. Rick in Detroit. You're in the Woodward Dream Cruise, right? Is the Woodward Dream Cruise in Detroit going on this weekend?
6: It sure is. I'm happy to talk to you.
2: Thank you. So I had it on my mission. It's too bad that Car Week in Monterey and Woodward are the same weekend, because I really wanted to come up there this weekend. I remember why I realized I couldn't do it earlier. Next year, there's always next year. Call me when it gets closer. Well, guys, you don't know, Woodward Dream Cruise is in Detroit. And the neat thing about this deal, hang on, let me talk, Rick. I'm talking on the radio across the country. Okay? I'm going to put you on hold so I can keep him from stepping on me. So all these families that built these cars in America, and they would get the employee discounts, et cetera, there are more good classic cars in Detroit, Michigan, Dearborn, than anywhere in the world, right? Because the good stuff, and they knew when they were building the good stuff, the good codes, the specialty limited builds, the vet with the LS disc and the da-da-da-da-da, they're up there in these garages, and they've gone from grandpa to son to grandson, great-grandson. And they're out on the road this weekend at the Woodward Dream Cruise. And it's a pretty cool deal. And I definitely want to get my ass up there because I want to try to buy some of those cars. If you want to sell yours, go to GiveMeTheVIN.com. 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You've got a 560 SL on 89. These cars are weird. They're worth a lot or they're worth nothing. And I have been burned on the nothing end of that a lot. You've got 32,000 miles, which is really good miles. What color is it?
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2: 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I am 32,000 miles. I'm probably 25 grand is what my gut is telling me. 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We will be right back. My name is John Clay Wolf by Cars on the Radio, and we will get out of the car BS and get into the fun BS in just a second when we come back.
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1: I need help, guys. Okay. I need some help.
2: All right.
1: Not you, the listeners.
2: Oh.
1: This company, Give Me the VIN, we start. You know, I've been in this 30 years. We changed the name of it to Give Me the VIN like 12 years ago. And this classic and collector car thing that I decided to get into to add to our repertoire about 3 years ago, which has always been on my mind, it's coming on strong, and I need help. So let me tell you what I need. I need someone that knows the car market, the auction car market, and the good ones and the bad ones, and the difference between a cat and a dog. Because a dog's worth 10 and a cat's worth 35, and there's a difference. And I need them to work at our office in Fort Worth. I'll take them out of town, but I really need somebody to work in our office, our headquarters, because there's so much flow coming in from across the country.

0: hire some hot rod classic and collector car people. We've got good ones. We've got Kyle, Jason Love. We've got a couple of guys, Mike Thompson, that are really good, but I need more because we're getting so much flow, we can't handle it properly. So if you want to come on, and even if you're just an old car geek and like know all the codes and know all the engines and know all the everything, I would hire that in the office too to help us with our auction list and our catalogs, because we have to announce them properly. I've got arbitration right now, like out of Maryland or something, where a guy bought a car and we said it has the wrong engine when we sold it, and it's like one little tick off, and then we got to buy it back, and I don't want to do that. So anyway,
1: can I ask a really quick question? I know most of this is radio, but there's a small part of the audience that watches you on YouTube, the stream, jcwshow.com. And right now we're looking at a picture of a chicken on the wall.
0: Oh. How many people are on the stream right now?
1: Thousands.
0: Okay. Well, I mean, I'm standing in the doorway.
1: There you are.
2: Get on camera, John. We want to see you.
0: I'm standing in the doorway.
1: Yeah.
0: Over here thinking while I'm talking to you. I'm just standing in the doorway.
1: Yeah. Duffy's Grill.
0: Yes. I'm just pontificating.
1: Yeah, you were.
0: I'm just being sincere, JD. I'm having a moment with the listeners. Telling them. 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
1: Where are you today?
0: Where's Bobbo? I'm in Monterey. Where's Bobbo?
1: Our Bobbo?
3: Yeah. Great question.
1: We don't really know.
0: Okay.
3: There's been several calls that we had during the week.
1: Right.
3: Really, yesterday. And I had several that I was trying to piece it together. Like, where is Bob? What's he doing? What's going on?
1: Where'd he have?
3: And I figured, you know what? We need to do like a dragnet. Do you remember the TV show?
1: Oh, sure. They give you clues throughout the show.
3: Yeah.
1: And at the end, you found out what happened.
3: To figure out from the conversations that I had with Bobbo, maybe you guys can help us to find out where Bobbo is.
1: Where's Bobbo?
3: Playing the character of the detective is Ayo with the dragnet theme.
1: He's playing the part of Jack Webb.
3: Webb.
1: Here he is.
4: The story you are about to see is true. The names have been changed to protect the innocent.
5: This is the city. Dallas-Fort Worth, Texas. People live here. They work here. They raise families here. And sometimes they call in sick here. Most sick people go to bed, drink fluids, take their temperature. They try to sleep. But every once in a while, a case comes across your desk that doesn't quite add up. This is one of those cases. The date was August 14th, 7:40 a.m. Bobbo calls Turley. He says he wants to thank him for sending over the clip for a story about two former NBA players wanting to enter the WNBA draft. Bobbo sounds engaged, alert, excited even. He's especially looking forward to watching Paige Buchers versus Caitlin Clark and apparently hoping to see Sophie Cunningham. Then he made this noise. Remember that noise. It may become important later in the case. 12 noon, AO calls Turley. He has information. Earlier, he had a conversation with Bobbo, a conversation that raised questions.
6: Hey, Turley, I talked to Bobbo. Here's the tape recording here. Check it out. So listen, I'm the hospital uncle and girlfriend and hospital pope. Hey, I watched Stand By Me today. Hey, you ever seen Stand By Me?
5: At this point, investigators have questions, but no conclusions. Not yet. 6:30 p.m., Bobbo calls Turley again. There's been a development. Bobbo says he's sick. He reports a temperature of 101 degrees Fahrenheit. He said he won't be able to make it to the show. But he promises all the audio will be ready. All the run sheets will be ready. The show will go on. Case closed? Not exactly. 9:39 p.m., Turley's phone rings. It's Bobbo again. The man who 3 hours earlier reported a 101 fever has apparently remembered something of critical importance.
6: Hey, man. Hey, Turley, shut up. So, listen, you know that Travis Kelce audio clip? We need to play the song, Chucky.

0: But Bobo isn't finished yet. He has one more piece of information. His lady friend is in the hospital. Why is she in the hospital?
1: Why?
0: She can't poop. Bobo says he wishes he could drive over there and see her. There's only one problem. He can't because he's too sick. Let's review the evidence. 7:40 in the morning, he discusses the WNBA growling about Sophie Cunningham. At noon, there's a suspicious conversation with Ayo. 6:27, suddenly running a 101 fever, can't make the show. And 9:39 last night, he's calling Turley with Travis Kelce production notes, drunken musical inspiration, and a hospital bowel movement update. Those are the facts. You be the judge. Was Bobo really sick? We don't know.
2: It's mad.
1: Wow.
2: So what do you think?
3: I think Bobo's on hold.
2: Oh!
4: Really? What?
3: Bobo, are you there?
5: I got a 1970 Winnebago. Gonna say it today.
3: Where are you, Michael McDonald? What's going on, dude? Where the hell are you? Did you just decide not to show up because I'm not there?
5: I'm out in Huntington Beach. Getting some rays. Trying to sell a Winnebago.
3: Are you sad because I'm in California?
5: It's pretty.
2: He's stuck as Michael McDonald now.
3: Yeah. Bobo, are you sad because I'm in California and you're stuck there and you got drunk thinking about it and then you decided just not to come in? I think that's what happened.
5: No, I'm miserable because I've got a flu or something, man.
3: But you, when you're sick, you don't get drunk. And, I mean, it sounds like you were a little tipsy when you were talking to everybody yesterday in the evening.
5: I don't know why they, you know, listen. Okay, you guys say that. None of you know what drunk is. Like,
4: yeah, we do.
3: The girlfriend is constipated and in the hospital.
5: Oh, poor Annie. You remember Annie?
2: Yes.
3: Yeah.
5: She lived in Muscle Shoals. I brought her to meet you guys.
3: Yeah,
0: are you okay?
3: Alabama.
5: She's got a blocked intestine.
3: The hell does that have to do with us on the radio on Saturday morning, the one day a week that we broadcast?
5: Well, you asked me anyway. I mean, that's the deal with Annie.
3: Well, I thought that they said that one of your reasons for not being able to come in is because your girlfriend was constipated in the hospital.
5: No, I just, like, picked up a flu bug or something, man. I've got a bad sore throat. All day Friday, I ran a fever, and, you know, it's just, I'm just sick.
3: Okay. Well,
5: you know.
3: You sound like you're recovering, and I'm glad that you're okay.
5: Man, I can't wait till the liquor store is open. Right, like whiskey's gonna fix this. I waited too late like yesterday. I was talking to JD,
4: yeah,
5: and JD's like, "Well, you know, you need to call. You need to get Walmart Plus to bring you some nighttime cold medicine."
4: I never said that.
5: And they did, and I've been drinking all night.
4: It's
5: just not quite fixing anything. So I got some elbow macaroni and boiled it up. And a can of beef stew and a can of tomato soup. The good brand with the blue label.
2: Oh.
5: What's it called, JD?
4: Dude, I'm out of this.
3: Normally when you go off the rails, there's something going on that triggers it. And I have a feeling that it's the fact that I've been traveling a lot and that you're internally, it's bothering you. I think it's bothering
5: you. No, you know what happened. Dude, I'll tell you exactly what happened.
3: Okay.
5: I went to this deal. There's a place called Golden Strings in my hometown. They have like a, you know, an old people dance.
3: Okay.
5: And you can pick up some gals down there. Like, you know, now they're 60, 65, you know. But I'll do that, you know.
3: Okay.
5: So I picked up this gal named Marge.
3: Marge. She sounds like a young one.
5: Wednesday night.
0: large.
5: And I've been sick as hell. I've been sick as hell ever since she came over. Anyway, I mean, I got, let's not, I ran a 101, 102 fever.
3: I don't get the desire to pour into a bottle and get and just get hammered to get fixed. But to each his own. And let Mark
5: I know,
3: know,
5: but you don't date like women who are 65. But I do. But I'm telling you, when you get the clothes off them, you know.
3: Yeah. Tell us about it.
5: They're great.
3: Okay.
5: I don't know. Something about that.
3: Bob, we've got the update. This is turning into a speech impediment, Terrence, kind of moment. You know, when I like, gotta keep moving. I'm glad. Thank you for calling in. And
2: I think the mystery is solved.
5: And she smelled and tasted great.
1: Oh my God!
3: Stop. Dawn in Oklahoma, real quick. An 01 vet with 50. Want 20? Had 18 previously. Loaded into GiveMeTheVin.com. I might give 18. I don't give 20 for that one, for that body style, unless it's something crazy special.
6: Okay.
3: Dang. You sound like... Are you married? Are you married?
6: No. No, well, I'm not.
3: You have the sound of what Bobo's looking for. Yeah. I'm gonna What is your age?
6: I just turned 55.
2: Oh, okay,
3: too young. Do you mind if I send him your phone number right now? Because I could see it on my screen.
6: No, don't do that.
3: Okay, don't do that. Okay, I won't do that.
6: No,
3: I was just trying to hook everybody up. It's love line.
6: Oh, that's okay. I like being like.
3: Are you lesbian?
6: No.
3: We're going to talk about lesbians as soon as we return, and it's a pretty good story. So stay tuned. On say if you're ever thinking about being a lesbian. This might switch.
6: Oh, no, I don't even think of it. No, huh?
3: Okay, my name's John Clay Wolf. I buy cars and talk about lesbians on the radio. We'll be right back.
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1: 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I don't really sound check anymore, only because I save my voice. 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Then we go into our fan club, which is Shinedown Nation. And then you have the workout. 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And then you got an hour and a half performance. And then we get off stage and we sign for 200 people a night. So we work, man.
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0: 800-800-RADIO. Good morning, America. How the hell are you? I'm out here from Car Week Live. Monterey, California. Oh, we hadn't added California. We jump across four time zones every Saturday morning. What was the lesbian deal?
1: Way to jump into the news. Hey, what was that lesbian deal?
2: Are you talking about the Martina Navratilova story? Or the WNBA story?
1: Which one
0: the
1: do you
0: The WNBA? Is that a lesbian deal?
1: Not really.
2: It's tranny.
1: These are former NBA players. Ernie's Cantor Freedom and Royce White say they want to be eligible for the 2027 WNBA draft. So they're guys. They own now. We can do it too. So what's going to happen? So now the WNBA has to get together and decide what they're going to do.
2: So here's one of the clips of actually one of the guys, talking declaring. About, yeah,
1: I think this is
3: Week I made the announcement. I'm transgender. I'm a woman. I identify as sometimes identifying as a woman for purposes of basketball, professional basketball. So I'll be declaring for the WNBA draft in 2027 as well. Well, I think I'd be unstoppable.
4: What would stop you from declaring for the WNBA draft?
3: I think the WNBA could come out and make a definitive statement about guys with a pair of balls playing in the Women's Association. But, you know, hey, that'd be probably too much like right, so.
2: Wow.
1: They're just trying to make a point, obviously.
0: Points getting made.
2: I mean, they don't have it in their bylaws. No. It's not real clear.
1: No, the attorney for the WNBA said the league has a stake in protecting its core purpose of delivering the highest women's basketball. It also has a diverse fan base and has promoted inclusivity.
0: You know who I want to talk to?
1: Who's that?
0: I want to talk to listeners whose wives left them for a woman.
1: Oh, God. Ooh. Ouch.
0: That's a good topic.
1: That's a real
0: I think Elliot would agree. 800-800-7234.
2: Oh, 800
0: 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If your old lady left you for another old lady, please call in now. And I bet we get more calls than we're expecting. 800-800-RADIO is the call-in number. What's that clip, Turley?
2: The
0: you got it right there. Just roll it.
1: Which one?
0: The one we briefed earlier.
5: Actress Meredith Baxter was married three times to men and has five children. In 2009, she came out as a lesbian. In 2013, she married her longtime partner, Nancy Locke. Anne Heche was married to actor Coleman LaFoon before later having relationships with both women and men. She said she did not want to be defined by just one label and believed people are more than a single identity. Cynthia Nixon was in a long relationship with a man and has two children.
6: She later married Christine Marinoni and has described herself as bi.
1: How did that guy suddenly become British?
2: I don't know.
1: Right in the middle. He suddenly became bi.
0: My friend's mom left when we were in elementary school. Okay, let me get this straight. She's one of the prettiest ladies in Fort Worth. And she left her husband for Martina Navratilova.
1: What?
0: Absolutely. It was on Oprah.
1: Oh, that's huge. Yeah.
0: Yep.
1: Oh, God.
2: Really?
0: And it was very dramatic, right?
1: Sure.
0: Until they got to high school. Maybe they were in middle school. But Martina bought them both Porsches. 911s. House in Aspen. I remember walking in the house in Aspen, and there's two nude women of bronze, and they're pressed together. Their busts with lights coming down on it. Sculpture.
1: God.
0: This was a lesbian deal. They weren't hiding nothing.
1: They weren't hiding nothing.
0: It's fine. But it was just.
1: That sounds going, it's fine.
0: It was interesting because, you know, it was very dramatic. Like, yeah. Oh my God. You're blah, blah, blah. And then Martina's money was so deep and the lifestyle was so good. And I wasn't that close with him, but some of my friends were very close with him. And the fun started, dude. The Jets and the celebrity and the... I was like, hell yeah, we're all in.
1: Suddenly nobody cared.
0: Nobody cared anymore that his mother left him for a lesbian because she's a rich Russian celebrity tennis playing lesbian.
1: Right.
0: And that's different.
1: Yeah. If you work at Walmart, it's quite different.
0: That's right.
1: Yeah.
0: And then when they divorced or separated, then I think Judy hit him, hit her for alimony, palimony, whatever, money.
1: Damn.
0: Yeah, look this up. I'm not making this up. The boys were on Oprah. I'm not saying anybody's names to protect whatever. I don't know why I'm hiding.
1: It was on Oprah.
0: I mean, everybody around our social circles knows it's fine.
1: Yeah.
0: I hope I'm not bringing up bad wounds. But I remember my dad saying, that woman was one of the best looking. My dad was explaining to me how this happened. My dad had a way with words. I want to repeat what my dad told me, but I don't think it's radio friendly.
1: Probably not.
2: If you have to think about it, don't do it.
1: Don't do it.
0: It reminds me of the guy at the house right now that's redoing the carpet on the stairs.
1: At your house?
0: Uh-huh.
1: Okay.
0: He's a carpet layer.
7: Uh-huh. I was waiting for that.
0: Thank you. We have a bunch of calls on here, but none of them... Hang on. Let's just take them blind. Steve in Kentucky, did your woman leave you for another woman?
8: Didn't leave me.
0: Okay.
8: We had a relationship with another girl, and we got divorced, and I stayed with the other girl.
2: Oh.
1: What?
2: Ooh.
1: Holy crap.
0: So the switcheroo, it was like a Trojan horse. So
8: it was her that brought this girl in.
0: Oh. And then I'm sure she was upset when she got booted.
8: I could care less. I could care less because we had a tumultuous relationship for over 20 years at that point.
0: Okay. Well, yeah, it all worked out. Jacob in Arkansas. I'd like to hear about Arkansas and lesbians.
9: Well, Facebook is the devil.
0: Okay.
9: She left me. Now she's back. Guess the plastic wasn't that good.
0: Thank you, Jacob in Arkansas. My name is John Clay Wolf. We've got a top of the hour network break. We've got a roll. East Coast, we're going to lose some of you. 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We're coming into the next hour. We're going to lose some affiliates on the East Coast, but we're going to keep trucking. So go to JCW Show. 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

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Yeah. America's largest weekend morning show. Heard every Saturday morning across America. 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

0: And now, Senor Juan Clay Wolf.
1: The Talking Heads. Good morning, America. Good morning, California. Good morning, Vegas, Seattle, Portland. All of our West Coast affiliates that are just now joining. We were talking about lesbians, which is one of my favorite topics.
2: It is.
1: Van in Houston, are you there? You had a
3: story. Yes, sir. How are you?
1: Good. So married for 10 years, started as a love triangle. The ladies left.
3: No, it started as a regular relationship while I was in there in the Army. Got out, moved back to Houston. Then she wanted to start bringing in females into the relationship, and then they so on and so forth. Sorry, I didn't mean to interrupt, but I think you got the gist. You're going to continue.
1: I was, but I just why don't you tell the story so that I don't get stepped on again.
3: Yeah, so that was a thing for about, I don't know, 4 or 5 years and stuff, and kind of came and went. And then one day I come home from work, and all her stuff's gone. A couple of cats are gone. My stuff's gone. And she had ended up meeting this chick online that was wanting to start up. I believe the term is called a dollhouse. It's like a house that females get together in and do the online or OnlyFans stuff.
1: Yeah.
3: And just up and gone.
1: What is the attractive level? What's the attractive figure of these women on a scale of 1 to 10?
3: Oh, shoot. I was at 6.
1: Oh, I mean, they would have to be attractive to be able to pull off the OnlyFans thing, is why I asked.
3: Well, and that's the kicker. It fell through, so and it didn't work out.
1: The 6, man. You know, when you said 6, I was like, I don't know if they're going to work. I don't know if this is going to fly. And right. Sure enough, that bitch went broke. So if it was a 7.5 or better, their chances were better. So you got the last laugh.
3: Of course. Yeah, for sure I did.
1: Were they too fat or just too ugly?
3: No, they just were, I don't know how to use the trashy.
1: Just a little slutty, just really not, like just kind of,
3: I know
1: what you mean. Just trampy, just like, you know. Mm-hmm. You wouldn't pay to watch it because you could see it anywhere, right? It was like, whatever.
3: Hell no, right?
4: More Walmart, less Target.
1: Yeah. All right. Well, are you sad about all this?
3: Well, I was telling Freak that I've never understood the term of all's fair in love and war, right? And being a veteran, I know war and I know love. And I never got that phrase. And she's 10 years younger than me, so I was marrying someone that was younger than me. I came to the conclusion, well, you know, just one day the other person can just change their mind. So all fair and loving.
1: So we had 4 years of women coming into your house with your 10-year junior bride, and she was dragging these women into your bed. Did she ever drag a good one in there where, like, it was an upgrade?
3: Oh, yeah. That's what's funny is because that period, she was getting some catches. You know,
1: good.
3: But when the one she ran off with to start this thing,
1: I think they got on drugs, man. I think there were some drugs involved.
3: Yeah, yes and no. Not hard drugs, but yeah. You know, they were thinking they're going to get money from it. Like everybody
1: but if
3: else,
1: she was dragging in trip. Some high-tailed cotton, and then she left with just kind of like a lineman instead of a receiver... I think she
3: got on drugs. Shoot. No, I still talked to her. I had to get my cats back. I had to get my stuff back. To see it play out afterwards, you know, the aftermath, and see how it just completely just nosedived. You put it best. I got the last laugh.
1: Were you in like the 4 years where she was, how many different women did she bring through y'all's bed over those 4 years?
3: I can think of like 7.
1: Damn. Was that the greatest time of your life?
3: Yes and no, because you know when it comes to that, you have to give equal attention.
1: Mm. Yeah? I've never been there. I've never done this. Tell me about it. Teach me.
3: Oh, shoot. You know, hey, baby says ease, and you got to catch yourself. Go to the other one.
1: Hang on just a second. Hold on. Turley, please pull up the Oak Ridge Boys song on your thing. Uh-huh. Trying to Love Two Women. Okay. We will play that in the background. Go ahead. So equal attention. So like when you're in bed with them and you're doing the thing, does it get competitive or is it all fine? Are they there for you and whatever makes you happy?
3: So being the love triangle, they're both the bisexual. So they were into each other as well.
1: Right.
3: So, I mean, yeah, they're in here for, it's all three of us. It's just making sure that the one that is I'm with is not getting less attention.
1: So, like, if, and we cannot be descriptive, obviously. This is a family show. But
3: yes, sir.
1: If you have two and y'all are in bed, and you do your business at the end of the top of the mountain, and, you know, obviously you want to lay down there and probably just go to sleep and tell everybody to leave, does it cause a problem with the other one?
3: I've never really ran into that situation. Like, it was always equal throughout the, but that's my own method of madness in the bedroom, you know. I guess stamina is key.
1: Ben, you made my morning, and I hope this message helped men across the country. You did good today. Thank you. Okay. We're going to jump from lesbians to used cars. Nathan in Madison, Mississippi.
2: Yes, sir.
1: 01F250 Lariat diesel. 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How nice is it?
2: It's nice. 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It's in good shape. Everything works. 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It's a nice one.
1: Okay.
2: I heard y'all were looking for me too. I'm the illegitimate child of Bill Clinton.
5: Oh my God.
1: You sound kind of, but you, okay.
2: I just heard a couple weeks ago y'all were looking for me. I didn't know if y'all needed to hear from me.
1: Are you you sound real white, and that fella's black.
2: Well, I guess I'm probably not the only one. My mother worked in the lunchroom at Yale University Law School, and her and Bill, of course, are both perverts, and they bonded over some kielbasa sausage and white gravy, and things happened. I don't know. Yeah, it was... It's weird. I don't get to see you much, but I got a stepdad that's pretty cool.
1: The shtick is funny. Is the car deal real, or is it just shtick too?
2: Yeah, it's real. It's real. I also got a Toyota I was looking to sell.
1: Well, go to GiveMeTheVin.com and load them up. Bill Clinton Jr. and your kielbasa sausage, and thank you for tuning in. I'm glad we keep you entertained. Obviously, you have a sick sense of humor, and that's why you like us. All right. Here's another one, Robert in Norman, Oklahoma. Robert, just go to GiveMeTheVin.com and load up this diesel. Is it a dually?
6: Yes, sir, it is.
1: I might buy that one, too. 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Hey, I put a shout-out earlier for needing some classic and collector car gurus, like market guys that really understand the wholesale market on the CNC cars. 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
3: And this is where we buy cars on the radio. Tom, and are you in Minneapolis, Minnesota? 96 Viper RT10, 60,000 miles, convertible, wants 40 grand, had offer of 37. What color is it?
4: It's black with silver stripes.
3: How long have you had it?
4: I have had it for 2 years. Did quite a bit of work to it.
3: It's in really good 37. Shape, though. I think the 37 sounds right, actually, with 61,000 miles in that rig. I mean, I don't know. I'm not asking you enough questions about any rust. I'm assuming none underneath, and it's, you know, the condition. I'm just, when I have these conversations, I just assume everything's good.
4: But looking at the market, during
3: the break, I pulled up some comps, and I went with my gut. I'm thinking about what we pay for these cars. Obviously, if it was a GTS, it'd be worth more. But it's not. And I think I'd be the same 37 grand buyer. That, where did you have an offer of 37?
4: I have it at a consignment shop, actually, out in Annandale, Minnesota, called Classic Rides and Rods. I've had it there for a while. I think we have a 42.9 on it right now.
3: So you had 37, but you turned it down?
5: I turned it down.
4: It got up to 37 at an auction. So, but, you know, then minus commission and whatnot, I would have only walked away with 34 or 35.
3: What kind of auction?
4: And he told me about it, and I didn't even see the auction. I put it in cars and bids last October, and it just wasn't the right timing. It only got up to 27 at that, and that was not going to happen.
3: Isn't it amazing that you're just calling into a radio show, talking to a dude, and we're getting close to the money on what the highest you've heard, actually higher than what you've heard, and all these things you've gone to consignment lot. He took it to an auction. You took the time to load it on cars and bids and wait through that whole process. And I'm bragging on myself, by the way. Then you're on the phone with me, and you actually have a guy that's willing to stroke a check now for right there around the values that you're hearing on the top end of it. So what I'm trying to tell you is I am real. Please go to GiveMeTheVin.com, load it up, send us the pictures. You can just send us the listing, and I can get you paid immediately if it passes the test. Now, it can't have a bad Carfax. Does it have Carfax history on it? This bad?
4: It had a rear end in 2021 that they didn't even get fixed. But I had the bumper repainted after that. It just had, like, spider web cracking.
3: Do you have pictures of that?
4: Of the rear end now.
3: Nope, before, because it helps to sell when we go to sell it that we're telling this story, but we have photos to back it up that was just minimal damage. All right, I got a boogie. Go to GiveMeTheVin.com. I appreciate it. I'd like to buy your car. Matt in Madison, Wisconsin, go to GiveMeTheVin.com. I want to buy that, but I took too much time with the Viper Man. You there?
6: Yes, sir.
3: Yeah, just load her up and GiveMeTheVin.com. Matt in Indiana, I'm going to grab you when we come back. California again, good morning. I'm in Monterey Car Week this morning. If you want to see pictures of the Car Week thing, we took a lot of video while we were up here, and we're rolling those during the breaks on the show, and you can see that right now at JCW. 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

0: dudes watch the Nathan's hot dog eating contest. There's no way that in gay culture that isn't a huge thing. That should be on pay-per-view. I think if you are gaying around, I think that will excite you. Some dude yammering down 67 francs, bro. It's like the Super Bowl.
1: Oh, yeah, we're back.
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3: 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On the bottom, there's a link, and it says stop robocalls, stop spam calls, text. 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
3: 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And what happens, data brokers...

0: He is very funny.
1: His way of thinking is out there, which that's the funny part about it. It's his theories he's got. Just it's kind of, you have similar type of thought process.
0: I was when I heard him the first time about 5 years ago, I'm like, this guy's doing my shtick, but he's doing it better than I do it. You know, he's going deeper. He's going further. My cousin that did this, these crazy ass stories. And it made me feel good that what I've been putting out there for a long time, it makes sense because he's blown that same kind of shtick up to a level that we never saw. I heard that he's not any good as a stand-up comedian.
1: I haven't like seen it. I've seen little bits of it. It's storytelling. If you're into the storytelling, then it's good. But some people don't like that. They like the big punches right away. Sure. Boom, boom, boom. So
2: that where he came from? He came from comedy, stand-up comedy? Because he just kind of showed up.
1: Yeah, that's exactly where he came from.
2: Okay.
1: Yeah.
0: Hey, real quick, I'm going to grab this Matt fella. Matt, you've got a 69 Charger, 383. It's not a six-pack. It's four-barrel, automatic, which is bad. It says Mecum is 60 to 65 grand. What's that mean?
3: So Indy, they were doing for the, you know, it's 500. They do their big auction here, and I was going to put it in there, and they priced it out at like, it was like 60 to 65 across the block.
0: Right.
3: I just didn't get it there in time because I needed to get some brake work done on it, and I just didn't get it.
0: I sold 10 cars yesterday at Mecum with a partner in Monterey.
3: Yeah.
0: They all sold, all but one sold 10,000 back of the low end of the estimate. Woo.
3: Nice.
1: No.
0: So I do like the 69 Charger. I think it's probably a 40 grand rig, 45. It's an automatic. It's a small engine. I mean, it's not a small engine, but, you know, 440 six-pack's a different animal. A 440 six-pack with a pistol grip is a different animal. And people see those prices, and then they think of the other, and it just doesn't do it. But I do like that body style a lot. I've got a 500 that I bought at Barrett for 50. Pistol grip. And I was worried. I've been trying to lay that thing down, and I'm not having any luck. And then I saw one yesterday do more, which is the same car, but is a lot nicer than mine. And people just have to understand the quality and the design, like what paint scheme did they go with and all this stuff. It just matters. You know, it's like $30,000 up and down. If you're a Mopar guy, you know what I'm talking about.
3: Yeah, I mean, if you look at it, the guys that take the 69s and then they turn them into the Dukes of Hazzard style, and those sell for, like you just said, like way more money because it has that paint scheme on it.
0: If I had your car and it needed paint, I would Dukes of Hazzard it for sure.
3: The paint job's pretty good on it.
0: All right, well, hey, do me a favor. Go to, give me the VIN. So GMTV, give me the VIN. And then CC is Classic and Collector. 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Let me study it a little bit, okay?
3: Okay, and also I have the original broadcast sheet, too. I know sometimes that makes a difference in
0: it does make a
3: people
0: difference.
3: Buying it as well. Yeah,
0: it really makes a difference when it's a 440 six-pack car with a pistol grip and you can prove that it was born that way.
3: Exactly. I mean, yeah, definitely. All right.
0: Thanks, man.
3: Appreciate
0: 800-800-7234, 800-800-RADIO. I was talking earlier about, I've been in California for a couple of weeks, and, you know, we did the show from Foose's shop last week, and we went the next day on a buy, and we had a lot of people that wanted to sell us some cars, and I went on a buy with Chip, and we went to a guy's house, made a deal. Corolla, there's a Starbucks in the microwave for you. Thinking ahead.
2: Name drop.
0: Yeah, we're in a stash pad here. This is like, you know, like you have guys football weekend.
2: Sure.
0: Go rent a house, stay drunk, watch football. This is opposite. This is exactly like that, but it's cars.
1: Watch cars.
0: So we're watching these auctions online, and we're watching racing, and we're arguing about car values and what's better, and they're telling me how stupid I am because I don't know all the intricacies of the race drivers. And, you know, Turley, that 200 grand car we bought up in New York.
1: Yes.
0: The Brambo or something, whatever.
1: Brabus, Porsche.
0: Brabus Porsche. you know, Adam had to school me on how

0: This is just a clone. Stop using the word Brahmas. It doesn't even matter. It's a fake. Brumos. He's straightening me out right now. But I still believe in the car, and I'm not letting them change my mind. So I take all the input, but I use my experience against the input, and I make a correlation of the market and make decisions. Anyway, Chip and I went to buy this car from this guy at 3-Pack, and really at the end of the day, 3 hours, and it was very disappointing. In the video, I told DeFusca, I said, I don't want to put this video out. They're like, ah, we're going to put it out anyway. I'm like, all right. If you want to watch a
1: stroke job.
0: The best part of it was his wife was with us, and we were walking from one barn to another. I said, guys, I hope I'm not being too hard on this fella. You know, because I'm with them, and they're camera guys, and I don't want to be myself. And his wife says, hey, you need to kick this guy in the ass and straighten him out. Seriously, sweet little Mrs. Yeah. Foos. She said, you're being too nice. She takes me in the corner and roughs me up. Like, if you're a fighter, go in there and fight, you know?
2: That's great.
0: And so I just got in the guy's ass when we got back. I'm like, listen, dude, you drug us all the way out here. And I just started picking him apart. And we still didn't get anything done.
1: Whole time, but, 3 hours of it?
0: Oh, yeah. We went to 3 different locations.
1: Oh.
0: And he had a 88 Toyota 4Runner that had 130,000 miles. And it was probably one of the nicest ones you've ever seen in your life. But he wanted a world record price. The world record price that happened on this on Bring a Trailer in the middle of COVID was $42,000 in 2021.
1: He kept talking about these
0: 4Runners can be worth a lot of money. I was like, it's 25 grand rig, dude. Mm-hmm. And I'm looking through Bring a Trailer, and there's 25, 25, 25, 18, 16, 14, 20, 21. And he keeps talking about this $42,000 comp. And then we went back to 2021 and finally found his comp. He picked the comp to match the world record price.
2: Sure.
0: I'm like, okay, so I came all the way over here to pay more than anybody's ever paid in the world for one. And this car's just nice. It was an interesting moment. And he had a Nomad that I don't want to bore everybody with it, but we've got some other stuff working. And I think we bought a 100-mile Ford GT, a 2018.
1: Oh,
2: nice!
0: And a couple of other rigs, a cool Shelby truck.
2: Yeah.
0: And
1: so it wasn't a complete bust.
0: No, it was not a complete bust, but that was a complete bust.
1: 3 hours, you'll never get back.
0: Is that my
1: that's cue? That's your cue,
0: music?
1: Yes.
0: That's my cue music that we will be back in a minute. My name is John Clay Wolf. My car is the radio for America's Best Car Buyer. 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
1: Now, John Clay Wolf.
4: Daniel. Daniel, are you on? I see your note here. Ask me your question so people... realize that I feel like you're accusing me of being a cokehead.
5: No, I just want to see, where do you get your dopamine from? I mean, like, how do you do it? It's just, they stay so uplifted all the time. I mean, have the energy to talk to all these people and just go in there for a couple hours. I mean, it's amazing. Like, I've seen you do the smelling salts. I'm not even sure if that's...
4: No, that's not smelling salts. That's, I forgot. What's that stuff called? The Zoom stick? Boomstick. Boomstick.
6: Boomstick.
4: It's like menthol.
6: It's a nasal stick.
4: Yeah, it's a nasal stick. It's just, it's like Sinex. I do like that. But no, I don't. I've never done smelling salts. I've never done cocaine. I don't do speed or methamphetamine at this time in my life, nor have I. But I just have a lot of go in me. And I think it comes from fear and anger. Is that a mixture of fear, anger, and hopefulness?
5: Yeah.
4: Would be.
5: Okay.
4: Yeah. I'm scared to be broke. Angry that I did go broke when my dad went broke when I was a kid, and I went broke again when I was 32, which ignites the fear back, you know, because you know it can happen. And,
5: For sure.
4: Hopefulness that, I'll finish the job that I set out for myself before I get too old to do it. And especially after getting injured badly when I was about 32, a spinal cord injury. And you think it's all over and you're never going to be able to do anything again. And then you get another shot at it. So you go like triple time hard because you figure it might be over at any minute. So that does that. I hope that explains.
5: Yes, sir. Yes, sir. And I'll appreciate your words and great talking to you. I mean, I admire that. I really do. And I find it like, man, how do you do? I can't even keep a conversation for more than, you know, how long. And it's so entertaining hearing you and do everything you do. It honestly is like, it's amazing.
4: Thanks, Dan. 800-800-7234. 800-800-7234. 800-800-RADIO. Turley, what did you have for us?
6: Oh, we got an interesting story about Matthew McConaughey.
7: Sometimes, John, I know you're hobnobbing with some big people. Sometimes you don't really name drop, but they happen to be in the room. Adam Carolla and people like that, Jay Leno, things like that. Even major movie stars like Matthew McConaughey name drop sometimes. He gets stopped in Mexico on a traffic stop, and he decided to sort of try to talk his way out of it. Because number one,
8: wedding planner got me out of a major mess up in Mexico one time. Pull in one late night, and I'm crossing the border going way down south. And I get pulled over, and it's one of those pullovers where they noticed me, gringo, in a nice truck. This is that dress down. And I'm like, oh, geez, get the wallet out. Here we go. It was going down. And then I brought up, you guys know Jennifer Lopez? Ever see Wedding Planner? Like, hey, and I was like, yeah, it was me. Like, oh, what the? And they went off, and we ended up taking pictures together, and they let me go.
6: God.
7: We've all tried that, getting out of traffic stops. Not that, obviously, Jennifer Lopez. John, have you ever dropped names to get out of a traffic deal?
4: No, but the fortunate enough to have cops that listen to us that recognize us. And
7: didn't you get stopped last time?
6: We were going to a remote, and
7: you got stopped by a guy who had no idea who you were one time.
4: It has happened.
7: Yeah.
4: But most of the time, we get lucky.
7: Because he listened to a different radio
6: usually
7: station.
6: Usually, though, you name drop in this way. Oh. You say, well, I'm on the way to my radio show. You know, there's a radio show. It's on 92.5 or whatever area you're on when you're getting the speeding ticket. That's name dropping right there.
4: So, I'm not name dropping. I'm just not wanting to get a ticket.
7: Right.
4: And I'm wanting to say, hey, dude, if I'm the guy that's been entertaining you every Saturday for the past 20 years, how about giving a brother a pass?
7: Exactly.
4: That's all.
7: You drop the
4: That's all. Because I'm 10 miles over the speed limit, and you really don't have to do this. And if you happen to like me, let me off.
7: Thank you. Done it.
4: That's life, buddy.
7: Done there. And you go, I'm sorry I was running, but I'm running late to my radio show. Oh, really? What do you do on the radio?
4: Speaking of, Trippin' Daisy is playing at the Walnut Springs Roadhouse on October 4th. If you want tickets, go to walnutspringsroadhouse.com and get tickets. It's a Sunday afternoon, and it's a very odd booking, and it's very exciting. It's going to be a special show with a big old band from MTV, one of Dallas, Texas's favorites, October 4th. And
7: that'd be a great show.
4: It's going to be a good one.
7: That's going to be a huge show.
4: We need it at the Roadhouse. The Roadhouse has been slow. That restaurant business can be tough. And I would rather have a mother-in-law in a wheelchair that I have to bathe daily than run a restaurant.
6: Wow.
7: I was like, where are you going with this? Oh, my God. It's been that much fun, huh?
4: It has been that much fun.
6: A mother-in-law in a wheelchair that you have to bathe daily.
7: Every day. There's one more little audio clip, by the way, talking about Matthew McConaughey. He was on the Tonight Show the other day. Now, you may have heard this song called Choosin' Texas.
6: Oh, my God.
7: It's a country song, yeah. He did a rendition of it with a mandolin, cut number two.

0: bad.
1: Not bad.
2: That works.
0: Yeah,
2: it works.
0: That song, though, is God.
1: It's just everywhere.
3: You know what's funny out here? I'm jumping gears on you, going from Texas to California, but it's interesting around Car Week and seeing the way the men are dressed.
1: How's that?
3: I don't know when men stopped dressing like men and started dressing like women.
1: When they crossed the California line.
3: Oh. But you see more of that out here. And I don't mean wearing skirts.
1: Yeah.
3: But I mean like
1: skinny jeans.
3: I was talking to a guy that I like and respect, and he had on a Louis Vuitton belt with an LV belt buckle, and he had on white pants and a tight-fitting shirt. And the guy that was with him had a Birkin bag clutch.
0: It's his Euro. That's what it is. Yeah. It's a Euro style.
1: It's just cool, man.
3: Okay. My wife sent me. She's at the store the other day, and she sends me a picture of a pair of tennis shoes.
0: Oh, to get for you?
3: That are tan. She said, you need some nice tennis shoes. And they say LV on the side.
1: Sure, oh, no. They do.
3: Louis Vuitton.
1: Yep.
3: And I replied, she's bad about being in the store and hotboxing me to make a decision.
1: uh-huh.
3: And I say, I will not wear those shoes. And she starts talking and arguing the fact. And I wrote back again, I will not wear those Louis Vuitton tennis shoes. They will not be on my feet. And the reason that we have the money to buy those shoes is because I make a living out of making fun of the people that wear shoes like that.
1: Yep.
0: So
3: it would ruin. I know. But I do make fun of. I mean. If I cratered,
0: oh, we'd bust your ball so hard.
3: If I cratered to the advances of the attractive European woman, which is very easy to do,
1: sure,
3: it could ruin our entire program.
0: I would love to see you dress Euro
1: just once,
0: one time. God, we just give you so much crap. Can I see those shoes and the belt, the tight shirt?
3: I hear you. I will live alone in a cabin.
1: Before? Dude, that's
3: broke
1: great.
3: And hungry.
1: Yeah. But before you see, I dress I mean, like you that. See that a lot in California, though, right? I mean, the people you see out there.
3: You see it all. There's a lot of people that aren't that way, but it's just...
1: Well, especially at events where they're having multi-million-dollar cars laying around. I mean, everybody's trying to be
3: if you're
1: cool.
3: rich enough to buy those kind of cars, you don't need to be wearing the logos all over you.
1: Totally.
3: You're so rich, you're there, you're doing it. You need to dress down.
1: Totally agree.
3: And
1: if you're really cool, you don't have to show you're cool.
3: Nah. I mean, like if you're rich enough to tip, it doesn't matter. We'll be back in a minute. My name's John. Oh, this is the end of that hour. Okay, everybody, we're going to lose a couple of time zones here. So, jcwshow.com is where you go right now. 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

That was Disturbed. My name's Thor. We are 97.5 KMOD. Hope you're having a great Saturday. You want to win tickets to the Black Crows, Guns N' Roses, Five Finger Death Punch, a bunch, Smashing Pumpkins. I will tell you how between now and 3 o'clock. Here's Nirvana.

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0: This story is crazy, man. I'm sorry. Whenever I see that the lottery is over like $1 billion, you never think anyone's going to win it. Well, one person in Illinois won the $1 billion lottery, which is a cash value of more than $450 million. What do you do with all that money? I think my head would explode and I would just be permanently brain dead and I wouldn't know what to do with it because that's crazy. Stone Temple Pilots next.
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My name's Thor, and it is going to be hot today. 101 degrees outside, excessive heat. So stay in that air conditioning and just chill and listen to me on that free iHeartRadio app. Take your number one preset. It's really easy to put you wherever you go. Here's Foo Fighters.

0: That was Jelly Roll. My name's Thor, and I got bad news. Because according to Gas Buddy, they're saying that in late August, we're going to have the highest gas prices maybe ever this time of year. So if I was you, I'd fill up now and then park my car in the driveway and never go anywhere again. Because that's my plan. White Zombie in Mourning next.
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You could see Weezer, Goo Goo Dolls, Snoop Dogg. 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

0: 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Out in Arkansas, they were doing football practice, which is awesome. And about 20 minutes in, a kid started feeling something in his helmet, took it off, and found out there was a snake in it. The snake was hiding under the cushion in the helmet. Oh, my God. Was he calling plays? How does that happen? I would never put a helmet on again if I was that kid.
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Alice in Chains on 97.5 KMOD. Hit that talk back, Mike, and tell me what you want to hear. I will play it for you. This one is for Zach in Sand Springs, Papa Roach with Scars.

That was Linkin Park. It's Thor with you until 3 o'clock on this Saturday. And if you want to win some free tickets to a bunch of different shows like Three is Grace, Smashing Pumpkins, Stain, Seether, all you got to do is hit that free iHeartRadio app and have the contest.

0: 3 Days Grace on 97.5 KMOD. If you're a YouTube content creator, I got bad news because they just doubled all their old requirements to make money on the site. It's pretty crazy. So up your content game or just start uploading a bunch of videos all at once. I don't know what else to do. I don't make money on YouTube. But if you do, sorry.
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97.5 KMOD. That's Breaking Ben. I am Josh. I think I know what broke Ben. It's this heat. My gosh. You know what we're talking about today? Over 100 again tomorrow. Sweat under your man boobs. 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

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Now you don't need

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0: 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I'm Josh. 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And you can score those awesome seats and can I just score some Coors Light, too. Boy, nothing would hit today like the silver bullet, right? We are KMOD.
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0: Hi, we are KMOD. I'm Josh. Football season back. 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

OD. I'm Josh. Hello. I feel like I'm getting older now. I'm 40. I turned 40 a couple days ago, and now I just sit on the couch on Saturday nights and watch concerts on YouTube. Like Shinedown, they're very good in concert on YouTube. Second Chance.

break. That is Disturbed. We are KMOD. I'm Josh. I keep seeing all these stories that pop up. And they say things like, Mangione may take plea deal in killing of CEO. And every time I think I'm seeing a story about Chuck Mangione, the guy with the flugelhorn, but it's not. It's Luigi Mangione, the guy that killed the CEO. Not Chuck Mangione with the flugelhorn. He is dead. Alice, now.

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And take us with you everywhere. Thanks. Okay. Who's

new Nickelback. It's called Rattle the Cage. It sounds eerily similar to every other Nickelback song. But I mean that in a good way, because Nickelback rules. I've never been one of those people that hated Nickelback. When it was trendy to hate Nickelback, I never did it. I never gave up on the guys. And in fact, I've rocked very hard at multiple Nickelback shows, including one in which I was front

fact it's like 9,000 degrees out, I'm still going to fire up the grill later. But man, the silver bullets are going to taste better with the heat. That's the one thing the heat does, is it really makes you appreciate when you get an ice cold beer. And that's what I'm going to do tonight. Flip on the boys game, drink some ice cold beers, and put some meat on the grill. So it's a pretty nice little Saturday. Tool now on KMOD.

you like hot chicks? Do you like chicks who are hot and Mexican? Do you like chicks who are hot and Mexican and sisters? Well, then you'll like Warning. That's who you just heard. That is Kerosene. Speaking of kerosene, good way to start a fire is with kerosene, like Fire Woman, huh? Am I making any sense? No? Did I reach on that one? Maybe. It sounded more clever in my head. We are KMOD.

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0: Papa Roach, that is Kill the Noise. We are KMOD. Do you want to go to Rocklahoma? It's getting close now. What are we? Just a couple weeks away, September 4th through the 6th. And prior, you'll see Godsmack and STP and Papa Roach and Dropkick Murphys, Slayer, Black Label Society, The Pretty Reckless, ICP. It is a giant weekend as we celebrate 20 years of Rocklahoma. 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

0: Evanescence, that is Afterlife. We are KMOD. It's Life After Mike Gundy, if you're a Pokes fan, right? We're just a couple weeks away from seeing the brand new era of Cowboys football. So I'm excited about that, but it's so weird. Like, when someone's been around so long and then they're just gone. It's kind of like when, you know, Bob Stoops left the Sooners. It's just like, it's weird when you've got somebody for so long and then poof, they don't exist anymore. They're just gone. And this is certainly a different time. But we're just a couple weeks away from football. Yes, we are KMOD.
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6: 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I Know Evil.

We are at KMOD. I'm Josh. How are you in Bartlesville? That is where our buddy Tom is hanging out and rocking this afternoon. Hello, Tom. You wanted the foos?

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0: favor. Jelly Roll, here's the favor we need. Can you tell your friend Pat McAfee to stop singing?
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0: Sublime, that is Ensenada, relatively new stuff there. We are KMOD. I'm Josh. Speaking of Sublime, I think it was last week, their album Sublime finally got to diamond status, which means it sold 10 million copies. So 10 million copies of that OG Sublime album, which obviously was really good, about 30 years ago. Now here we are 30 years later, and the son of the singer is pumping out bangers with the band. Sounds good. We are KMOD. Come on!
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STP, that is Wicked Garden. We are KMOD. I'm Josh. It is time for me to fly. The ice-cold domestic light beer is calling my name from a cooler in my garage. Josh, drink me! Come get me, big boy! Ah, what a night it's going to be. I'll watch the Cowboys on TV, and then we'll see where it goes from there.